0: $10 billion to the machines if the trend continues. Canterbury Bankstown and Fairfield LGAs are on track to lose $1 billion each by 2028. Wesley Mission Chief Executive Stu Cameron says the figures should be deeply concerning to the state government.
1: Fairfield Council, for example, just under $1,000 has been lost per man, woman and child in the first 3 months of the year on the poker machines. They're on track for over $4,000 a loss to poker machines per person for the year.
0: The federal government claims the coalition would be opposing tax cuts if it doesn't support its reforms in Parliament this week. Labor's bill to rein in the capital gains tax discount and limit negative gearing concessions also includes an ongoing $250 tax offset and an instant $1,000 deduction for work expenses. The opposition says the proposed changes will hurt investment and fail to address bracket creep in the tax system. A plan to privatise aviation firefighting assets is being labelled by the union as higher risk and more costly for taxpayers. Under the plan by Air Services Australia, a sovereign wealth fund would buy the equipment and lease it back to the federal government. Secretary of the United Firefighters Union of Australia Aviation Branch, Wes Garrett, says it would leave the taxpayer worse off.
2: In firefighting, every second matters. Passengers have just 3 minutes to live before fire penetrates the fuselage. Any cuts to vehicles and equipment readiness or maintenance puts passengers and firefighters at risk.
0: Also making news, firefighters have extinguished a house fire at Blacktown with two people self-evacuating without injury. In finance, the All Ords is trading down 5 points at 89.59. One Australian dollar is buying 71.8 US cents.
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4: A double blow for the Maroons in the lead up to the must-win State of Origin 2. Broncos duo Pat Carrigan and Gemma Shibasaki have both been ruled out of contention due to injuries suffered during a shock loss to the Dragons. The Sea Eagles are determined to bounce back after a loss to the Sharks. Back rower Ben Trbojevic says they need to respond in Thursday night's battle with the Rabbitohs at home.
5: It's obviously been a great few months. Winning always helps, and yeah, I think we've shown that we can compete with the best teams, and we just want to do that for the whole season. We can't drop off now.
4: The Socceroos have named their 26-man squad for the FIFA World Cup, with Christian Volpato and Tete Yeng in line to make their debuts in North America. Alexander Zverev is one step closer to a first major tennis title, winning through to the quarterfinals at the French Open. And the Royal Challengers have won back-to-back Indian Premier League titles. That's sport. I'm Adam Hawes.
0: It's 3:04. That's the latest news and sport.
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8: It's just about 3:05 here on the drive home. Welcome and thank you for staying with us this afternoon. Now let's have a look at the weather. Looking at the top of 15, well, we've reached that, that's for sure. We'll tell you about that in a minute. But we're looking at a low of 7 overnight. That's going to be cold. Back to single figures. Top of 19 tomorrow. A little bit warmer for you. But it looks like the rain is going to start coming in and increase as we move towards the weekend. Winds are light today. And as we move through the temperatures, Narrabri is sitting on 16 degrees. Everywhere else, we are all on 15 degrees.
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8: And you know what? It's time for our 3 at 3. And I got to tell you, we got the theme of Bill. I thought William, Billy, Bills. Let's do that.

0: be all through.
1: There you go, Destiny's Child right there for you. Bills, Bills, Bills. Also, what a mixed bag too with the great, late great George Jones and Billy Be Bad. And Paper Lace, Billy, Don't Be a Hero. There you go, it's all about Bills today here as your 3 at 3. Welcome to the drive home.

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There you go, the late great Bobby Darin with his big hit Things. We had No Doubt before that too, Foreigner, to kick us all off. Coming up 3:30 here on The Drive Home. 88.9 FM Tamworth Radio, you're with Grizz. Get on our Facebook page. There's something very profound up there. It's never too late to be what you might have been. That's true. It's very true. Another very profound statement there and highly significant from Isabel. Jump on there and leave your terms and conditions as well. All right, we'd love you to be a part of the team. All right, coming up in the next break, we'll give you some useless information. In the meantime, a double play right here.

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Network Radio, you're with Grizz on the drive home. Thanks for joining us at 20 to 4 on this Monday afternoon. Start of the working week and start of the month. That's right, it's 1st of June. Oh, we're nearly halfway there. All right. Now, don't forget, coming up, we've got the long weekend. I just want to remind you, I'm going to get in early for you. Double demerit points are coming in. All right, I'll be in from the 5th to the 8th. Make sure that you keep your license and your money in your pocket. All right, don't go giving it away. So nice and early this weekend coming up. It's a long weekend. That's right. Keep your points and your money in your pocket. Simple as that. All right, I do have a small piece of useless information for you today. And we just played a Kylie Minogue. That's right. You know the Kylie Minogue dolls? Well, they went on sale today for $24.95 in the UK. Today, back in 2004. There you go. Thought you couldn't have got to sleep tonight without knowing that. And of course, if you can't, you listen to Dan Misson. 67666777 if you want to talk to Dan overnight. All right, it's time to get out of your chair. Start dancing.

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That's right, right here, right now. You know what it looks like. Girl Crush. What a great track from Little Big Town for you right there too. And Ike and Tina Turner, were you up and dancing or did you sit down and do it? Doesn't matter. You can do it either way there with the Nuppur City Limits. Thanks for being part of the drive home here with Grizz. Lots more on the way for you this afternoon. It is Monday, start of the working week. You stay with us. We got lots planned for you right throughout the week, in fact. And don't forget the long weekend next weekend. We're going to have fun with that as well. We do have the 4 o'clock news on the way for you. You stay with us. In excess, one of Australia's greatest exponents right here, New Sense.

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1: It's 4 o'clock. Good afternoon. I'm Madeline McNeil. One Nation leader Pauline Hanson says the result of a new poll does not make her movement the official opposition. The latest Redbridge survey shows the minor party now has a primary vote of 31%. The result eclipses the Labor government with core support of 28% and the coalition on 20%. But Senator Hanson says the only poll that matters is on election day.
2: Thank the people for their response to One Nation. We've grown so much over this past year. And it has proven in getting people elected to Parliament, but there's still a lot of work to do and prove to people that One Nation can be that opposition, if not government.
1: The opening of the Sydney Metro line to the new international airport could be delayed again. Issues including construction delays and a dispute between the state government and contractors have plagued the project, with documents now warning the revised opening date of December next year could be missed. A man's been arrested following a police patrol.

0: and left in hot cars in Sydney, the result of memory failure, which could happen to the most caring, loving parents. The coroner's made a range of recommendations, including mandatory notifications when a child doesn't attend a childcare centre and an awareness campaign about the risks of memory failure in parents with young children. A survey has found financial pressure is putting increased strain on relationships across the country. The poll commissioned by Beyond Blue shows those experiencing financial stress and relationship strain are the least hopeful about the future. Dr. Luke Martin says the research showcases the importance of connection.
1: So it really highlights the role of our relationships in shaping our view of the world and the future, and just how important it is that we stick together when we're under financial stress or when the world feels a little bit uncertain.
0: Also making news, new analysis by Wesley Mission projects New South Wales is on track to lose more than $10 billion to poker machines by the end of the year. In finance, just before close, the All Ords is up 9 points at 89.74. One Australian dollar is buying 71.8 US cents.
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3: The Bulldogs insist halfback Lachlan Galvin has shrugged off a night of booing from West Tigers fans. The former Tiger was jeered with every touch during his side's 22-16 loss. Dogs forward Jacob Preston says the 20-year-old is unfazed.
4: Nah, no effect. He would have just laughed it off. He just loves playing footy. He's very easygoing, Galvo, and I don't think it would affect him at all.
3: Matt Ryan and Matthew Leckie have been named to play the fourth World Cup for the Socceroos. Australia's men's and women's teams have won the title at the World Rugby Sevens event in Spain. The women's side have gone to the top of the World Championship with one round to play. A whirlwind 75 not out from 42 balls from Virat Kohli has led the Royal Challengers to a 5-wicket win over the Titans in the IPL final. And the Flying Roos have beaten Great Britain in the Sail GP final in New York, their third event win in a row. That's sport, I'm Adam Hawes.
0: It's 4:04, that's the latest news and sport.
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7: And good afternoon to you. It's coming up 4:05 here on the drive home. You're with Grizz. It's cold out there, isn't it? It doesn't matter if you're in the sun or not. It's quite chilly, in fact. Very icy indeed. All right, let's have a look. We're looking at a low of 7 overnight. Going to be cold there. Single figures. 19 the top tomorrow for your Tuesday. And some rain creeping in. Now, the rain's going to creep in right through till Thursday and into the end of the week. Not too bad. In fact, the farmers are cheering at the moment. Let's hope it stays that way for a little while anyway. Help them out. All right, let's winds are light at the moment as we look at the temperatures. Narrabri sitting on 16 degrees, 15 degrees in Baraba and Gunnedah, 14 degrees right here in Tamworth, Werris Creek, Quirindi and Manila.
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0: It's a classic, isn't it? That's Queen and Bohemian Rhapsody. We had Phil Collins before there too. What a great track, Against All Odds. It's right on 4:15 here on The Drive Home. Grizzly at the helm with you right through till 6 this afternoon. It is Monday, start of the working week. I hope you're feeling all right at the moment. And we're prepared to take you right through until the long weekend. So why don't you stay with us? Later on the hour, I'm going to play you How the Gob Went Off This Morning. Yes, Paul Brown, $840 richer. That's pretty cool right there. Good on you, Paulie. And we'll play The Way It Went Off later on in the hour for you. You stay with us.
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0: Affectionately known as ELO, that's an Electric Light Orchestra, Living Thing. The Buckleys before that, yep, Great Aussie Country in Oops, I Love You, and the Backstreet Boys as well, Larger Than Life. Just gone 25 past four here on The Drive Home. You're with Grizz on this Monday. It's rather cold out there, I must admit, so it's Mercury's heading south for the night, I feel, too. We've got great, lots more music for you to warm you up, though. Why don't you stay with us? We've got a blast from the past on the way, and some great Aussie country once again for you. But in the meantime, let's do this.
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0: It's the Big O with that extra octave, and that's our blast from the past as well. Dream Baby, Robbie Williams in there too, a rock DJ. Just gone 25 to 5 here on the drive home. You're with Grizz. Hey, the gob went off this morning. Good on you, Paulie. Paul Brown is $840 richer. And for those that have missed it, this is what it sounded like this morning.
1: Hello, mate. How are you, Paul?
2: Hey, Paul. How are you, buddy?
1: Good, mate. Good.
2: That's the way. Paul, who do you think the gob is?
1: Mate, there's a boy in his hands, Huey Lewis, I should say.
2: Huey Lewis.
3: Found it.
2: You think it's Huey Lewis?
1: Maybe.
3: Found it.
2: Yeah, okay. What makes you think Huey Lewis?
1: Oh, I don't know. He's just got that sound of his name, right?
2: Yeah, okay. Yeah.
3: Found it.
2: You want to know something?
1: What?
2: Paul? It's Huey Lewis.
3: So nervous. I couldn't.
2: It's Huey Lewis. You got it right.
1: Mate, you have no idea how much I need that money at the moment.
2: Oh, mate, what are you going to spend it on?
1: Oh, I've got car rego, bomb to get for a house and all sorts of things, mate.
2: Oh, mate, beautifully done. Oh, Huey Lewis.
1: Oh, bloody hell.
2: Oh, mate, congratulations.
1: Thank you very, very much.
2: $840 in cash is all yours. It was, of course, Huey Lewis Huey Lewis and the News. And like I said, it was a singer.
0: There you go. He got it. And good on you, Paul. $800, Richard. You got to feel good about that. And, of course, as he said, he really needed it. So it's gone out to a champion bloke who really needs the cash. And that's the way we like it here. And, of course, there'll be a brand new gob in the morning. Make sure you're listening around 8:10 to Scotty.

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Asylum. And Runaway Train. We had a double play before that to Oasis and Taylor Dane back to back. On the drive home with Grizz here on this Monday afternoon. It is 10 to 5. Of course, it's 5 o'clock somewhere is on the way for you too. We've got the regional news, sport and weather coming up for you, including the national news as well. We have a clucking good time of a morning with Scotty. The cluckening. That's right. I threw Clucky Carla into the hen house this morning. Now, if there's any trouble, she's the one. But if there's not, I've got another nine I've got to go through to find out where the chaos begins. You join us at 20 past 7 in the morning, and we'll tell you all about the cluckening. Right, join Scotty and myself. This is the Bee Gees. Here on 88.9 FM, 99.5 down there in the Liverpool Plains, internationally on iHeartRadio, we are live and local.

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1: It's 5 o'clock. Good afternoon. I'm Madeline McNeil. The federal government says it's not concerned by a drop in polling following the release of the budget. The latest Redbridge survey has Labor's primary vote sitting at 28%, 3 points behind One Nation. The budget has faced intense backlash from the business community, while voters in some focus groups have labelled it confusing. Treasurer Jim Chalmers says the pushback is an inherent consequence of making difficult decisions.
2: For me personally, I would rather get the policy right and lose a bit of skin politically than to take the easy option and leave everything exactly as it is and lock out subsequent generations from the housing market.
1: A 13-year-old boy has faced court in Queensland accused of plotting to kill children in a terrorist act and possessing extremist material. Police allege the boy threatened to stab a service station worker last week and deemed children to be small and easy targets. A court's heard he was inspired by attacks overseas and videos of offenders online. Police have charged a second man over a brawl during a soccer match in Sydney's southwest. A fight between players in the under-17s game at Revesby prompted spectators to rush onto the field. An 18-year-old man's now been charged. A 47-year-old man is already before the courts. Fresh quarterly figures show the state recorded a nearly 10% increase in poker machine losses compared to the same period last year. The Wesley Mission analysis projects New South Wales is on track to lose more than $10 billion by the end of the year. The state's health minister is urging his federal counterparts to help clear the backlog of aged care patients from our public hospitals. New data shows around 1,300 people are stuck in New South Wales hospitals awaiting home care packages. Ryan Park says it would free up much needed space in our emergency rooms.
3: Hospitals are about accessing care as quickly as possible and getting people through their care and then back home. That's hard to do when 1,300 people, all the equivalent of two large

0: are taken out each morning by patients who shouldn't be in there.
1: Australian universities have mostly fallen in global rankings as Chinese institutions soar. The Centre for World University Rankings says funding failures have eroded Australia's higher education system. The centre attributes continued investment to China's strong result. And marine rescue volunteers have saved a dog from an island after it got trouble offshore near Batemans Bay. In finance, the All Ords closed up 4 points at 89.69. One Australian dollar is buying 71.82 US cents.
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3: Socceroos coach Tony Popovic is warning against writing off his youthful World Cup squad. 17 players are yet to play at a World Cup, including 18-year-old Luke Herrington. But Popovic insists they are ready to perform on the biggest stage.
4: I think we've shown that we're not afraid to play the youngsters. Will they be better in 4 and 8 years? Without a doubt. But that's not to say they're not good enough now. If they weren't, I wouldn't play them and I wouldn't have them in the squad. So I don't need anyone to dampen the expectation.
3: A double blow for the Broncos and Maroons. Pat Carrigan has been ruled out for at least 3 weeks after suffering a syndesmosis injury. In Brisbane's shock loss to St George Illawarra, centre Gamet Shibasaki is also out for 5 weeks with a knee injury. And the Flying Roos have beaten Great Britain in the Sail GP final in New York, their third event win in a row. That's sport. I'm Adam Hawes.
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5: With the latest from the 88.9 FM newsroom, I'm Scott McLaren. Police are investigating a fatal single vehicle crash that occurred on Saturday, claiming the life of a 37-year-old man. Emergency services were called to Duncan's Creek Road, approximately 45 kilometres south of Tamworth, at around 11:15 a.m. on Saturday. Authorities were alerted after a passing motorist discovered the overturned vehicle and contacted police. The 37-year-old male driver, who was the sole occupant, sadly died at the scene. A report on the incident will now be prepared for the coroner. Residents in Tamworth's growing Moore Creek suburb are continuing calls for a new public school to service the area. Member for Tamworth, Kevin Anderson, says Moore Creek is expected to be home to more than 10,000 residents in the coming years, highlighting the need for additional education infrastructure. And he made these calls during New South Wales Parliament last week.
6: Acknowledge that these developments mean a growing population that will need more infrastructure and services, including a new school. Condemns the Labor government for ignoring my calls to look at new services like a new school for this area, and calls on the Labor government to acknowledge that Tamworth has a growing population and we need more services like schools.
5: Although Mr. Anderson is calling for a new school, no official timeline has been announced for the project. Rental vacancy rates across the New England region remain well below healthy market levels, raising concerns about housing availability ahead of major renewable energy projects. The Real Estate Institute of New South Wales warns the situation could worsen, with an anticipated 6,000 workers expected to move into the region in coming years. In Tamworth, current vacancy rates sit at just 1.8%, while they're at 2.4% in Armidale, both below the 3% benchmark generally considered necessary for a balanced rental market. Industry leaders say increasing housing supply will be critical as the region prepares for future population growth. And we're being encouraged to drink more milk on World Milk Day. Even though the New England Northwest is known primarily for beef, more women across the state are trying their hand at producing milk. Dairy Australia's Glenny Zuko says women now make up 35% of the workforce across the state.
7: So this World Milk Day, we're shining a light on the women in dairy who help bring fresh, nutritious milk to Australians every day.
5: An updating sport, and local rugby union player Blake Clout has been named in the New South Wales Country Rugby Union's extended Cockatoos squad. Clout will now have the opportunity to push for a place in the final Cockatoos lineup as preparations continue for upcoming representative fixtures. That's the latest from the regional newsroom. I'm Scott McLaren.
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10: And a very good afternoon to you. Just gone 5 past 5. Thank you, Scotty. Thank you for keeping us up to date with what's happening locally. All right, as we look at the temperature, yep, mercury's

0: the mood south, because we're looking at a low of 7 overnight. That's going to be cold right there. 19 the top tomorrow with rain coming in. So we're going to have scattered showers tomorrow, and it will increase as we move through to Thursday and Friday. Now, at the moment, winds are light. As we look at our temperatures, Narrabri is sitting on 14 degrees. Everywhere else, we are sitting on 13 degrees.
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0: And there you have it. It's 5 o'clock somewhere. That's James Bonomy and Dog on a Toolbox, preceded by Carlene Carter and I Fell in Love.
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There you have it, Lady Gaga for you right there, and Stupid Love. We also, of course, had The Church in there and The Cars as well. They were back-to-back and Just For You. We've got more on the way for you this afternoon as we head towards 5.30 at the moment, and 6 o'clock it kicks in, and, of course, you've got Overnights with Dan Misson. 67666777 for Dan. And, of course, Scotty will be back tomorrow morning. We've got the cluckening still happening. That's right, something's foul in the hen house, but we'll tell you more about that in the morning. We're going to find out the guilty party who's creating havoc and chaos up there for us.

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Back to 1967 right there with different drums, Stone Ponies there. And, of course, Lenny Kravitz. It ain't over till it's over. Thanks for being a part of the drive home. We're nearly there. It is 20 minutes to 6 at the moment and lots more for you throughout the night. And again tomorrow, we're going to do it in exactly the same order. So don't go anywhere. Leave it attached right here, 88.9 FM Tamworth Radio. Oh, here's Gwyneth Paltrow. With our gob this morning going off, Huey Lewis, they're cruising.

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That's a classic from the Outrage Boys and Elvira Carpenters in there before as well. And our gob this morning, Huey Lewis, was with Gwyneth Paltrow and Cruisin'. That's a wrap for me for the day. Been a real pleasure working for you. I'll talk to you again about 20 past 7 in the morning when I rejoin Scotty with the Cluckening. In the meantime, you have a great night. The Red Hot Chili Peppers.

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1: It's 6 o'clock. Good evening, I'm Madeleine McNeil. The One Nation leader is playing down a new poll showing her party is the country's most popular. Federal politics reporter Nelson Scott.
2: The latest Redbridge survey shows core support for One Nation is now at 31%, 3 points ahead of Labor and 11 in front of the coalition. The result marks the first time the minor party has polled higher than the government since it began surging in popularity after the last election. The research shows the majority of voters believe Australia is heading in the wrong direction and a new political force is needed to reverse course. Pauline Hanson says while she feels emboldened by the findings, she's not letting them get to her head.
3: It is only a poll. The real poll is on election day.
2: Senior Liberal MP Tim Wilson has blamed the result on voter frustration with government policies.
4: People are looking for a sense of hope.
2: Labor says a combination of legitimate economic concerns and a budget scare campaign are behind the findings. Nelson Scott, Canberra.
1: The Premier admits delays with the Metro line to Sydney's new international airport are frustrating as the opposition demands more details about the hold-up. Confidential documents warn the target opening date of December 2027 could now be missed. The project has been plagued by issues, including construction delays and a dispute between the government and contractors. Another man has been charged over a brawl at a soccer game in Sydney's southwest, which saw one man bitten on the back after spectators joined a fight between players in Revesby. An 18-year-old is the second man to be charged after a 47-year-old was arrested yesterday. New South Wales residents are on track to lose $10 billion to poker machines this year. Data shows losses to the pokies rose by almost 10% in the first quarter, twice the rate of inflation. Wesley Mission Chief Executive Reverend Stu Cameron says it's by far the worst result in the country.
5: New South Wales is around double the rate of losses as Queensland. So it's New South Wales first, daylight second. We are the epicentre of gambling harm when it comes to poker machines, not just in

0: finance. The All Ords closed up 4 points. One Australian dollar buying 71.7 US cents.
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0: It's a blockbuster to finish the women's fourth round at the French Open. Craig Gabriel is there.
3: Nothing else on the schedule comes close to attention-grabbing than Sabalenka Osaka. The world number one won their two matches this year, and the only time Osaka had a win was 8 years ago. Osaka didn't even know they're head-to-head.
4: I don't know, like, whatever.
3: Sabalenka was fully aware of every match they've played, especially the recent Madrid one.
5: Ready to go there to fight.
3: We wait to see whose glitter ball, diamonds or sequins makes the quarters. Craig Gabriel, Paris.
0: A double blow for the Maroons in the lead-up to a must-win State of Origin 2. Broncos duo Pat Carrigan and Gemma Chibisaki have been ruled out of contention due to injuries suffered during a shock loss to the Dragons. And English striker Joe Lolley is leaving Sydney FC after a successful four-year stint in the A-League men's. 6:04, that's news and sport.
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6: Tuesday the 2nd of June is looking partly cloudy with the chance of showers anywhere between 4 and 15 mil expected to fall and light winds throughout the day. Tamworth a low of 6 to a top of 19, Grindai a low of 6 to a top of 19 and Gunnedah a low of 8 to a top of 20 degrees. Stay safe, have a great Tuesday. That's the latest weather forecast.
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1: Good evening, I'm Sarah Wiedersane. Counter-terrorism detectives in Queensland have charged a 13-year-old boy over an alleged plot to kill school children. The teen was arrested last Thursday with a subsequent search warrant finding alleged extremist material on a phone leading to further charges. Detective Superintendent Jason Hindmarsh says it will be alleged the boy had plans for further attacks.
2: Threats were made to employees of the business, and we now have evidence that details the threat to the local school. We're working with our education partners. There are a range of security measures in place, but I must stress there is no ongoing threat to the community. There's been no residual threat identified through his associates.
1: The federal opposition is attributing a fall in property prices to a lack of confidence brought on by Labor's budget. Some experts predict the cost of housing could fall up to 10% nationally by the end of the year. High inflation, interest rate rises and changes to property tax concessions are all believed to be playing a role. Shadow Treasurer Tim Wilson says Labor has created an uncertain environment for investing.
3: The reason house prices are feeling an adjustment is because people aren't confident about their future. I'll never welcome a time where Australians feel less confident about their future. Australian households are doing it tough.
1: The federal government is not currently considering any travel restrictions from African countries at the centre of an Ebola outbreak. It comes as new suspected cases were detected in Brazil and Italy. Last month, the World Health Organization declared a public health emergency of international concern in the Congo and Uganda. Health Minister Mark Butler says health authorities will not be quarantining people on arrival from those countries. One Nation leader Pauline Hanson says the result of a new poll does not make her movement the official opposition. The latest Redbridge survey shows the minor party now has a primary vote of 31%. The result eclipses the Labor government with core support of 28% and the coalition on 20%. But Senator Hanson says the only poll that matters is on election day.
4: Thank the people for their response to One Nation. We've grown so much over this past year, and it has proven in getting people elected to Parliament, but there's still a lot of work to do and prove to people that One Nation can be that opposition, if not government.
1: More than half of Australia's universities have fallen in global rankings due to funding failures. The universities of New South Wales and Melbourne have maintained their positions at the top of the local list. And firefighters are using the first day of winter to remind people to check the batteries in their smoke alarms. In finance, one Australian dollar is buying around 71.8 US cents.
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1: The Socceroos have named their 26-man squad for the FIFA World Cup, with Christian Volpato and Tete Yang in line to make their debuts in North America. Alexander Zverev is one step closer to a first major tennis title, winning through to the quarterfinals at the French Open. In tonight's games, Flavio Cabolli is taking on Zachary Chavada before

0: Zachary Chavada before Matteo Berrettini takes on Juan Manuel Cerundolo. In the women's singles, Arena Sabalenka is up against Naomi Osaka. Melbourne Demons defender Andy Meniz Wakefield will miss the remainder of the AFL season with a ruptured ACL. A double blow for the Maroons in the lead-up to a must-win State of Origin 2. Broncos duo Pat Carrigan and Gamet Shibasaki have been ruled out of contention due to injuries suffered during a shock loss to the Dragons in the NRL. That's the latest news and sport.
1: Across New England, the Northwest and the Liverpool Plains.
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3: Tuesday the 2nd of June is looking partly cloudy with the chance of showers anywhere between 4 and 15 mil expected to fall and light winds throughout the day. Tamworth a low of 6 to a top of 19, Crindai a low of 6 to a top of 19 and Gunnedah a low of 8 to a top of 20 degrees. Stay safe, have a great Tuesday. That's the latest weather forecast.
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1: Good evening, I'm Sarah Widdersain. The federal government claims a reduction in auction clearance rates is a good thing for first home buyers. Labor is seeking to link the capital gains tax discount to inflation and limit negative gearing concessions to new builds. The proposal is believed to have played a role in clearance rates dipping to below 50%. Treasurer Jim Chalmers says it's a positive if the market becoming fairer for young people.
2: If we are making it easier for first home buyers to get a fair crack at auction, then that's a good thing. We've only seen the preliminary numbers for Saturday. Some of those preliminary numbers have come up a bit. In other markets, they've gone down a bit. We'll see the final numbers in due course.
1: A 13-year-old boy is in custody over an alleged plot to kill school children at a Queensland school. The teen was arrested in Maryborough after threatening to stab a service station employee last week. Following further investigations by counter-terrorism detectives, he's now being charged with preparing for an offence likely to cause the death of another person and using a carriage service to obtain violent extremist material. A court has heard the material allegedly in the teen's possession included video of a New Zealand massacre. The Israeli Prime Minister has ordered a new wave of strikes on Lebanon's capital. Benjamin Netanyahu has told Israeli forces to hit the Hezbollah stronghold of Dahiya in southern Beirut. Over the weekend, the IDF seized a 900-year-old hilltop castle as it pushes further into Lebanese territory. A survey has found financial pressure is putting increased strain on relationships across the country. The poll commissioned by Beyond Blue shows those experiencing financial stress and relationship strain are the least hopeful about the future. Dr. Luke Martin says the research has showcased the importance of connection.
3: So it really highlights the role of our relationships in shaping our view of the world and the future, and just how important it is that we stick together when we're under financial stress or when the world feels a little bit uncertain.
1: Investigators are looking into whether an e-bike or scooter battery caused a fatal house fire in Melbourne's West, which claimed the life of a three-year-old boy. The blaze broke out in the Werribee home just after midnight. The little boy's father was seriously injured trying to save him. And One Nation leader Pauline Hanson has declared she would be a prime minister for those who want to be Australians, should her party go on to win government, after new polling put them ahead of Labor and the coalition. In finance, one Australian dollar is buying around 71.8 US cents.
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1: World number one Aryna Sabalenka and Naomi Osaka go head-to-head at the French Open for a place in the women's quarterfinals. In the men's draw, Italian Flavio Cavoli has won the first set in his clash against American Zachary Savada. Carlton's Harry Dean has been named the AFL's Round 12 Rising Star nominee following his strong performance in the Blues' four-point win over the Cats on Friday night. The 18-year-old defender gathering a career-high 15 disposals and 7 intercept possessions. In the NRL, the Bulldogs insist Lachlan Galvin has shrugged off a night of booing from West Tigers fans. The former Tiger was jeered with every touch during his side's loss. Queensland Broncos players Pat Carrigan and Gamet Shibasaki have both been ruled out of the State of Origin 2 due to injury. That's the latest news and sport.
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1: Tuesday the 2nd of June is looking partly cloudy with the chance of showers anywhere between 4 and 15 mil expected to fall and light winds throughout the day. Tamworth a low of 6 to a top of 19, Crindai a low of 6 to a top of 19 and Gunnedah a low of 8 to a top of 20 degrees. Stay safe, have a great Tuesday. That's the latest weather forecast.
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1: Good evening, I'm Sarah Wiedersheim. A 13-year-old boy has been remanded in custody, accused of plotting a violent act on a school on Queensland's Fraser Coast. Georgina Winter reports.
2: The teen was arrested after allegedly threatening a service station worker with a knife before telling police he'd wanted to kill people for months. A subsequent search warrant on his home uncovered electronic devices detailing a plan to attack a local school. The court heard he was inspired by past school shooters and had even purchased identical clothing. Police say it is too early to determine a motive and the incident is not being treated as terrorism. There is no ongoing threat to the community and the boy will reappear in court on Friday. Georgina Winter reporting.
1: The Treasurer says it's a good thing for first home buyers that property prices and auction clearance rates are falling. Australian home prices flatlined in May, with Sydney leading the downturn with a drop of nearly 1%. Auction clearance rates have also been falling in the last few weeks. Independent MP Allegra Spender has told Money News with James Willis property prices don't need to go up.
3: But let's be honest, like, people are being locked out. Every time that property, you know, goes up in cost faster than people's wages, that's another group of people that, you know, who are starting out working really hard and just cannot get onto the property ladder.
1: Israel's Prime Minister Benjamin Netanyahu has ordered fresh strikes on the southern suburbs of Beirut as Israel pushes deeper into Lebanese territory. The IDF has been told to target the Hezbollah stronghold of Dahiya in southern Beirut. The escalation comes as the US and Iran launch fresh strikes against each other. The newly appointed Liberal Party president says the coalition needs to call out the current government, not worry about fighting other conservative parties. The latest Redbridge poll shows One Nation now has a primary vote of 31% ahead of both Labor and the coalition. Despite the coalition failing to capitalise on anger over the federal budget, Tony Abbott says they're putting forward sensible alternative policies.
4: I hope that it will help to persuade people that if you want a strong alternative to a really terrible government, by far your best bet is a strong Liberal National Coalition.
1: The government is playing down the latest polls, insisting the party is focused on governing. A landmark study has found that rising cannabis use in the United States is causally responsible for a Perth defect known as hole in the heart, and thousands of properties across WA remain without power after wild weather lashed the state. In finance, one Australian dollar is buying around 71.8 US cents.
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1: Italian Flavio Caboli has won the first two sets against American Zachary Zavada as they battle to make the French Open quarterfinals. Later in the women's, it's a blockbuster to finish the women's fourth round. Craig Gabriel is there.
6: Nothing else on the schedule comes close to attention-grabbing than Sabalenka Osaka. The world number one won their two matches this year, and the only time Osaka had a win was 8 years ago. Osaka didn't even know they're head-to-head.
7: I don't know, like, whatever.
6: Sabalenka was fully aware of every match they've played, especially the recent Madrid one.
8: Ready to go there to fight.
6: We wait to see whose glitter ball, diamonds or sequins makes the quarters. Craig Gabriel, Paris.
1: A double blow for the Maroons in the lead-up to a must-win State of Origin 2. Broncos duo Pat Carrigan and Gemet Shibasaki have been ruled out due to injuries suffered during a shock loss to the Dragons.
5: Across New England, the Northwest and the Liverpool Plains,
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10: Tuesday the 2nd of June is looking partly cloudy with the chance of showers anywhere between 4 and 15 mil expected to fall and light winds throughout the day. Tamworth a low of 6 to a top of 19, Crindai a low of 6 to a top of 19 and Gunnedah a low of 8 to a top of 20 degrees. Stay safe, have a great Tuesday. That's the latest weather forecast.
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1: Good evening, I'm Sarah Wiedersheim. Queensland police say a 13-year-old boy charged with violent extremist offences posed an imminent threat to a local school. An electronic device was seized following the arrest of the teen last week, which uncovered an alleged plot to carry out acts of violence against children. Police have revealed the boy from the Fraser Coast was quite well advanced in his planning, but have stressed there is no ongoing threat to the community. The boy is due to reappear in court on Friday after being remanded in custody. The federal government says it's not concerned by a drop in polling following the release of the budget. The latest Redbridge survey has Labor's primary vote sitting at 28%, 3 points behind One Nation. The budget has faced intense backlash from the business community, while voters in some focus groups have labelled it confusing. But Treasurer Jim Chalmers says the pushback is an inherent consequence of making difficult decisions.
2: For me personally, I would rather get the policy right and lose a bit of skin politically than to take the easy option and leave everything exactly as it is and lock out subsequent generations from the housing market.
1: The Health Minister says Australia has no plans to impose travel restrictions or quarantine requirements on countries affected by an Ebola outbreak. New suspected cases in Italy and Brazil have prompted other countries to take action to try to minimise the spread of the deadly disease. The current outbreak in the Democratic Republic of Congo is thought to have killed almost 250 people. Israel's Prime Minister has ordered more attacks on Lebanon's capital as the conflict with the Iran-backed group Hezbollah continues to escalate. Benjamin Netanyahu says the Hezbollah stronghold of Daya will be targeted in the south of Beirut in response to attacks on Israeli civilians. A New South Wales coroner has proposed childcare centres introduce mandatory notifications to reduce the risk of children dying in hot cars. Madeline McNeil reports.
3: A coronial inquest into the separate deaths in Sydney of a 3-year-old boy and a 14-month-old girl found both were the result of a memory failure, which could happen to the most caring, loving parents. In handing down her findings, New South Wales Deputy State Coroner Rebecca Hosking made a range of recommendations in a bid to prevent similar tragedies, including mandatory notifications from childcare centres if a child doesn't show up, awareness campaigns about how parents with young children are particularly susceptible to memory failure, and promotion of physical cues to help remember a child in the back seat. Madeline McNeil, Sydney.
1: And emergency crews are still working to restore power to more than 30,000 homes across WA.
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1: Socceroos coach Tony Popovich is warning against writing off his youthful World Cup squad. 17 players are yet to play at a World Cup, including 18-year-old Luke Herrington. But Popovich says they're ready to perform on the biggest stage.
5: I think we've shown that we're not afraid to play the youngsters. Will they be better in 4 and 8 years? Without a doubt. But that's not to say they're not good enough now. If they weren't, I wouldn't play them and I wouldn't have him in the squad. So I don't need anyone to dampen the expectation.
1: At the French Open, the match between Anastasia Potova and Anna Kailinskaya has gone to a third set. Early tomorrow morning, Arina Sabalenka will play Naomi Osaka. And Australia's men's women's teams have won the world title at the Rugby Sevens.
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7: Tuesday the 2nd of June is looking partly cloudy with the chance of showers anywhere between 4 and 15 mil expected to fall and light winds throughout the day. Tamworth a low of 6 to a top of 19, Quirindi a low of 6 to a top of 19 and Gunnedah a low of 8 to a top of 20 degrees. Stay safe, have a great Tuesday. That's the latest weather forecast.
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1: Good evening, I'm Sarah Wiedersehen. The federal opposition is attributing a fall in property prices to a lack of confidence brought on by Labor's budget. Some experts predict the cost of housing could fall up to 10% nationally by the end of the year. High inflation, interest rate rises and changes to property tax concessions are all believed to be playing a role. Shadow Treasurer Tim Wilson says Labor has created an uncertain environment for investing.
2: The reason house prices feeling an adjustment is because people aren't confident about their future. I'll never welcome a time where Australians feel less confident about their future. Australian households are doing it tough.
1: One of the so-called ISIS brides has been refused bail in Melbourne. The 34-year-old is charged with terrorist offences, including remaining in a declared conflict zone and being a member of Islamic State. The mother of four allegedly supported the killing of non-believers. Her lawyer says she has since renounced her support of Islamic State. The One Nation leader is playing down a new poll showing her party is the country's most popular. Federal politics reporter Nelson Scott.
3: The latest Redbridge survey shows core support for One Nation is now at 31%, 3 points ahead of Labor and 11 in front of the coalition. The result marks the first time the minor party has polled higher than the government since it began surging in popularity after the last election. The research shows the majority of voters believe Australia is heading in the wrong direction and a new political force is needed to reverse course. Pauline Hanson says while she feels emboldened by the findings, she's not letting them get to her head.
4: It is only a poll. The real poll is on election day.
3: Senior Liberal MP Tim Wilson has blamed the result on voter frustration with government policies.
2: People are looking for a sense of hope.
3: Labor says a combination of legitimate economic concerns and a budget scare campaign are behind the findings. Nelson Scott, Canberra.
1: A storm which has left thousands of homes across WA in the dark is now moving towards the east coast. Chelsea Bonham reports.
5: The rare storm tore through WA on Sunday, leaving 160,000 homes and businesses without power at its peak, with emergency crews still responding to hundreds of hazards impacting the network. The low-pressure system, packing strong winds and bringing rain and storms, is still moving towards the east coast, with parts of South Australia, Victoria and New South Wales bracing for damaging winds. Chelsea Bowden reporting.
1: And a 13-year-old boy is in custody tonight, accused of plotting to kill school children and accessing extremist materials.
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1: Four-time Grand Slam champions Aryna Sabalenka and Naomi Osaka will go head-to-head in the first French Open women's night match in 3 years early tomorrow morning. Anna Kailaskaya has reached the quarterfinals after beating Anastasia Potapova. The Socceroos have named their 26-man squad for the FIFA World Cup, with Christian Valpato and Tetti Yang in line to make their debuts in North America. Melbourne Demons defender Andy Moniz-Wakefield will miss the remainder of the AFL season with a ruptured ACL, and a double blow for the Maroons in the lead-up to a must-win State of Origin 2. Broncos duo Pat Carrigan and Gimets Shibasaki have been ruled out of contention due to injuries suffered during a shock loss to the Dragons. That's the latest news and sport.
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8: Tuesday the 2nd of June is looking partly cloudy with the chance of showers anywhere between 4 and 15 mil expected to fall and light winds throughout the day. Tamworth a low of 6 to a top of 19, Crindai a low of 6 to a top of 19 and Gunnedah a low of 8 to a top of 20 degrees. Stay safe, have a great Tuesday. That's the latest weather forecast.
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1: Hello, I'm Gabrielle Hodson. Wild winds are lashing southern Australia, causing widespread havoc. Sarah Wiedersen reports.
2: Around 10,000 customers are still without power in WA after severe storms lashed the southern half of the state. In Victoria, SES volunteers have been kept busy, with winds at Melbourne Airport gusting to 83 k's an hour. Victorian SES volunteers have responded to more than 150 calls for help in the last 24 hours. The busiest units have been Emerald, Ballarat, Knox and Lilydale. A warning for damaging winds has been issued for parts of South Australia, Gippsland and in New South Wales along the Great Dividing Range. Sarah Wiedersehn reporting.
1: Back to court on Friday for a 13-year-old charged by counter-terrorism detectives in Queensland over an alleged plot to kill school children. A search warrant found alleged extremist material on a phone, leading to further charges. Detective Superintendent Jason Hindmarsh says it'll be alleged the boy had plans for further attacks.
3: Threats were made to employees of the business, and we now have evidence that details the threat to the local school. We're working with our education partners. There are a range of security measures in place, but I must stress there is no ongoing threat to the community. There's been no residual threat identified through his associates.
1: Two men have been charged after it's alleged they used homemade explosives to blow up an ATM at Victoria's iconic Victoria Market. The pair, both aged 40 and both from the inner northern suburb of Brunswick, are also facing charges over the alleged theft of more than $5,000 from the machine, as well as conduct endangering life after a third man received serious facial injuries in the blast. The Federal Treasurer is talking up a drop in property prices and auction clearing rates, saying it's good news for first home buyers. Australian home prices flatlined in May, with Sydney leading the downturn with a drop of nearly 1%. Auction clearance rates have also been falling in the last few weeks, which experts attribute to interest rate rises, as well as fear over changes to the capital gains tax and negative gearing. Independent MP Allegra Spender says property prices don't need to rise any further.
4: But let's be honest, like, people are being locked out. Every time that property, you know, goes up in cost faster than people's wages, that's another group of people that, you know, who are starting out working really hard and just cannot get onto the property ladder.
1: Canberra is rolling out the red carpet for the Prime Minister of the Solomon Islands. Matthew Whale is in Canberra for the first time since taking office for what's been described as frank and sensitive talks. China's influence in the Pacific is almost guaranteed to be on the agenda. And at some stage overnight, Australia's population is expected to hit 28 million people. The Bureau of Stats says there's been an increase of one person every 75 seconds. Finance and the Aussie dollar is buying 71.4 US cents.
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1: The Socceroos have their first World Cup match Saturday week, and coach Tony Popovich says after choosing who's made the cut, he knows the dreams of four of his players have been shattered.
6: You know, you have to disappoint some players, and that's never easy, and it wasn't easy for those boys, but, you know, now we've got clarity and, yeah, clear air in terms of the 26 players.
1: To make the squad, Christian Volpato has switched allegiance from Italy to Australia. And several stars have been knocked out of the French Open during the fourth round. American Zach Zvider, Norwegian Casper Ruud and 11th seed Andrei Rublev are all out. That's the latest news and sport.
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8: Good morning. Tuesday, the 2nd of June. Partly cloudy conditions today with a very high chance of showers, most likely in the afternoon and evening. 7 degrees expected overnight, headed towards 19 for Tamworth. Quirindi, 6 to 19. And Gunnedah headed towards 20 degrees after 7 overnight.
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2: The North Queensland songwriter Graham Connors has released 17 studio albums and has received multiple Golden Guitar Awards, along with being inducted into the Roll of Renown. But Graham will never forget the moment when Slim Dusty recorded a song from his pen.
3: Back in 1984, I'm going to say, Slim Dusty recorded my song that I'd co-written with Doug Trevor called I'm Married to My Bulldog Mac. And the publishers rang me and said, we've got a cassette of it. So I put it in the car as I was driving back home across the Harbour Bridge, and on came I'm Married to My Bulldog Mac. And it was like, I wrote that song and this is Slim Dusty singing it. What made it even more memorable, when that song finished, a second song that I'd submitted that I didn't know they were recording, called Dieseline Dreams, came on, and I'd written that alone, and it was a song that was very much detached to my personal memories of Dad and the railway. And honestly, I teared up as I'm crossing that harbour bridge thinking, I've made it.
2: Well, who would have thought he would have went on to record several of your songs?
3: Yes, well, who would have thought 13 songs, I think, Slim ended up recording of mine, which was absolutely fantastic. But yeah, that's a pretty good country music memory, I think.

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1: Hello, I'm Gabrielle Hodson. A 13-year-old's in custody in Queensland accused of plotting violence on a Fraser Coast school. Georgina Winter reports.
2: The teen was arrested after allegedly threatening a service station worker with a knife before telling police he'd wanted to kill people for months. A subsequent search warrant on his home uncovered electronic devices detailing a plan to attack a local school. The court heard he was inspired by past school shooters and had even purchased identical clothing. Police say it is too early to determine a motive and the incident is not being treated as terrorism. There is no ongoing threat to the community and the boy will reappear in court on Friday. Georgina Winter reporting.
1: Warnings have been issued for damaging winds in parts of South Australia, in Gippsland and in the New South Wales along the Great Dividing Range. Sarah Smith is in Perth, where a severe storm has left thousands of WA customers without power for a second night.
3: At Cape Naturalist, wind gusts of up to 135 kilometres an hour were recorded, while on Rottnest Island, swell peaked at 10 metres. There's been almost 850 calls for assistance across the state. The SES kept very busy. A handful of flights also had to be diverted from Perth Airport to the regional city of Kalgoorlie due to those strong winds, and some passengers were forced to spend the night on the airport floor as accommodation was booked out.
1: A 12-year-old in Sydney's North Shore has been struck by a marked police car on the Pacific Highway. The collision happened around 20 past 7 while police were responding to a fire in St Leonard's. The boy's in a stable condition in the Children's Hospital at Randwick. Queensland researchers say the naming of three new snake mantis species is a boost for the local environment. Leaf planking praying mantis have been discovered in areas including Townsville, Brisbane and PNG. PhD candidate Matthew Connors says they can be predators or prey.
4: These snake mantises are carnivores, they're predators, and they eat other insects, but they're not very big. They're only a couple of centimetres long, so they'll mostly be eating little flies and mosquitoes and that sort of thing. So obviously we love them because they eat mosquitoes. But at that size, they're also a great food source for other types of animals.
1: Finance, and the Aussie dollar's buying 71.4 US cents. The Dow Jones is down 205 points and the Nasdaq's up 19.
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1: Day 9 of the French Open and Flavio Corboli has advanced, but 2025 Oz Open winner Madison Keys has been beaten in three sets.
6: Up to today, Italian Flavio Corboli was the only player in the men's draw not to have lost a set. That run is over, but he still won the match. He should have won in straight sets, but the 10th seed dropped the third before beating American Zachary Spider 6-3, 6-2, 6-7, 7-6 and reached the quarters of a major for the second time. On the women's side, Anna Kalinskaya won, and Russian Diana Schneider, wearing her trademark bandana, beat Madison Keys 6-love in the final set. Craig Gabriel, Paris.
1: A debut cricketer has stunned Indian fans at the age of 15. Vaibhav Suryavanshi has hit 72 sixes during his IPL tournament, winning himself a Tata SUV that he won't be able to drive for 3 years. And Adelaide Crows all-time leading goal kicker Taylor Walker is likely to play in Thursday's clash against Geelong. The 36-year-old suffered a hamstring injury in the Round 8 showdown and has been sidelined ever since. That's the latest in news and in sport.
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8: Good morning. Tuesday, the 2nd of June. Partly cloudy conditions today with a very high chance of showers, most likely in the afternoon and evening. 7 degrees expected overnight, headed towards 19 for Tamworth. Quirindi, 6 to 19. And Gunnedah headed towards 20 degrees after 7 overnight.
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1: Good morning, I'm Gabriel Hodson. A storm which has left thousands of homes across WA in the dark is now moving into the eastern states. The Victorian SES has had 192 calls in the last 24 hours, mainly for fallen trees, while warnings for damaging winds have been issued for the west coast, hills and ranges of South Australia, as well as a strip following the Great Dividing Range in New South Wales. Chelsea Bowden reports.
2: The rare storm tore through WA on Sunday, leaving 160,000 homes and businesses without power at its peak. Tens of thousands of properties remain in the dark for a second night, with emergency crews still responding to hundreds of hazards impacting the network. The low-pressure system, packing strong winds and bringing rain and storms, is still moving towards the east coast, with parts of South Australia, Victoria and New South Wales bracing for damaging winds. Chelsea Bowden reporting.
1: A crime scene has been established on the Pacific Highway in the Sydney suburb of St Leonards after a marked police car struck a 12-year-old boy around 7:20 last night. The boy's in a stable condition. The senior constable returned a negative result after being breath tested. Works formally begun in Brisbane's Victoria Park to build an Olympic stadium. Georgia Condic reports.
3: The sod has been turned at the city's new Olympic venue after hundreds of protesters rallied in a last-ditch effort to save the precinct, fighting to protect what they say is precious green space and sacred Indigenous land. Former Olympian Kate Campbell believes the construction of the Olympic stadium is vital for the state's future. Meanwhile, Deputy Premier Jared Blay claims Queenslanders just want the government to get on with the build as the clock ticks towards 2032. Georgia Condic, Brisbane.
1: Australia's lowest paid workers will find out in coming hours if they're in line for a pay rise. The Fair Work Commission will announce an increase in the minimum wage. Unions want a 6% rise. Business groups say it should be closer to 3.5%. Commanders in the Defence Force are being asked to decide when transgender and non-binary personnel can shower, where they can sleep, what sports they can play, and what medals they can wear. News Corp says non-binary ADF members can now also take fitness tests of their affirmed gender rather than being assessed according to their sex at birth. The Health Minister says Australia has no plans to impose travel or quarantine requirements on countries affected by Ebola. New suspected cases in Italy and Brazil have prompted other nations to act and minimise the spread. The current outbreak in the Democratic Republic of Congo is believed to have taken almost 250 lives. Finance and the Aussie dollar is buying 71.5 US cents. The Dow Jones is down 95 points and the Nasdaq's up 80.
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1: 10th seed Flavio Cobolli is into the finals of the French Open for the first time, defeating American Zachary Swider 6-2, 6-3, 6-7, 7-6. That third set was the first he'd lost during the entire tournament.
5: Yeah, I was a little bit nervous to close the match today. It means a lot, this tournament, for me, and sometimes it's not easy when you have to close.
1: This hour, American Francis Tiafoe faces Italian Matteo Arnaldi. And Andrew Kellaway has played his final rugby match for the Waratahs after a 31-25 loss to Western Force. The 30-year-old says he's still unsure if he'll retire from rugby altogether. That's the latest news in sport.
4: Across New England, the Northwest and the Liverpool Plains.
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7: Good morning. Tuesday, the 2nd of June. Partly cloudy conditions today with a very high chance of showers, most likely in the afternoon and evening. 7 degrees expected overnight, headed towards 19 for Tamworth. Quirindi, 6 to 19. And Gunnedah headed towards 20 degrees after 7 overnight.
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Yeah, that's a great hour opener there. We caught up with the latest news, sport and weather, and now we're going to get into some of the biggest hits of all time. 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
1: Good morning, I'm Gabrielle Hodson. Wild winds are lashing southern Australia, causing widespread havoc. Sarah Wiedersen reports.
2: Around 10,000 customers are still without power in WA after severe storms lashed the southern half of the state. In Victoria, SES volunteers have been kept busy, with winds at Melbourne Airport gusting to 83 k's an hour. Victorian SES volunteers have responded to more than 150 calls for help in the last 24 hours. The busiest units have been Emerald, Ballarat, Knox and Lilydale. A warning for damaging winds has been issued for parts of South Australia, Gippsland and in New South Wales along the Great Dividing Range. Sarah Wiedersehen reporting.
1: Two men have been charged after it's alleged they used homemade explosives to blow up an ATM at Melbourne's iconic Victoria Market. The pair, both aged 40 and both from the inner northern suburb of Brunswick, are also facing charges over the alleged theft of more than $5,000 from the machine, as well as conduct endangering life after a third man received serious facial injuries. The Federal Treasurer is talking up a drop in property prices and auction clearance rates, saying it's good news for first home buyers. Australian home prices flatlined in May, with Sydney leading the downturn with a drop of nearly 1%. Auction clearance rates have also been falling in the last few weeks, with experts attributing it to interest rate rises, as well as fear over changes to the capital gains tax and negative gearing. Independent MP Allegra Spender says property prices don't need to rise any further.
3: But let's be honest, like, people are being locked out. Every time that property, you know, goes up in cost faster than people's wages, that's another group of people that, you know, who are starting out working really hard and just cannot get onto the property ladder.
1: The Queensland government has doubled down on its handling of protesters opposed to the building of an Olympic stadium in Brisbane's Victoria Park. Deputy Premier Jared Blais says protesters that have been camping in the precinct are now workplace hazard.
4: We don't accept that on any other construction site in Queensland or a building site. It's not safe for not only protesters and those in their tents, but also the workers. And it has to be treated as such, as a safety issue for a worksite.
1: Australia's rolling out the red carpet for the PM of the Solomon Islands. Matthew Whale is in Canberra for the first time since taking office for what's been described as frank and sensitive talks, including Pacific security. Finance and the Aussie dollar's buying 71.6 US cents. The Dow Jones is down 114 points and the Nasdaq's up 121.
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1: It's official. At the age of 44, Serena Williams is going to attempt a return to the professional tennis tour by playing in London after the French Open. Craig Gabriel has more.
6: After nearly 4 years out of professional tennis, Serena Williams is making a return and will start by playing doubles at the Queen's Club next week. She's one of nine mothers who've attempted a return, including Yvonne Goolagong, Margaret Court, Naomi Osaka and Kim Clijsters. Serena was world number one for 319 weeks. She won 73 singles titles, including 23 majors, and is the only player in history to win career golden slams in singles and doubles. Craig Gabriel, Paris.
1: At Roland Garros, latest fourth round winners include Brazilian Jules Fonseca, Italian Flavio Corboli, Czech Jakub Menchik and Diana Schneider. And Matilda's vice-captain says age isn't affecting some of the Aussie team's most experienced veterans. That's the latest in news and in sport.
5: Across New England, the Northwest and the Liverpool Plains.
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8: Good morning. Tuesday, the 2nd of June. Partly cloudy conditions today with a very high chance of showers, most likely in the afternoon and evening. 7 degrees expected overnight, headed towards 19 for Tamworth. Quirindi, 6 to 19. And Gunnedah headed towards 20 degrees after 7 overnight.
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1: Good morning, I'm Gabrielle Hodson. Claims today that the Federal Treasurer's top number cruncher has incorrectly calculated the benefit of the current tax and housing system. News Corp says there are claims new modelling shows that under the current settings, median income earners have benefited by about $5,700 over the course of their working lives. But in a check of the spreadsheets used in the writing of the Treasurer's speech, the benefit is more than $10,000. The blunder downplays the advantages of the existing tax system for middle-income earners. Warnings have been issued for damaging winds in parts of South Australia, in Gippsland and in New South Wales along the Great Dividing Range. Sarah Smith is in Perth, where a severe storm has left thousands of WA customers without power for a second night.
2: At Cape Naturalist, wind gusts of up to 135 kilometres an hour were recorded, while on Rottnest Island, swell peaked at 10 metres. There's been almost 850 calls for assistance across the state. The SES kept very busy. A handful of flights also had to be diverted from Perth Airport to the regional city of Kalgoorlie due to those strong winds, and some passengers were forced to spend the night on the airport floor as accommodation was booked out.
1: A 12-year-old in Sydney's North Shore has been struck by a marked police car on the Pacific Highway. The collision happened around 20 past 7 while police were responding to a fire in St Leonard's. The boy is in a stable condition. A rude shock for the occupants of a home in Sydney's southwest last night. A pursuit involving a 17-year-old learner driver began in Ingleburn and ended around 9:20, crashing into a local house. No one's been hurt. The youth is due in the Children's Court later this month. A website taking bets on footy games between elite private schools has been reported to the Victorian Gambling and Casino Commission, which bans bets on sports involving children. The Age says the website, APS Bet, allows punters to gamble on games between some of the nation's most exclusive schools, including Geelong Grammar and Scotch College. It was still operating on Monday morning, but now appears to be shut down. Queensland researchers say the naming of three new snake mantis species is a boost for the local environment. Leaf planking praying mantis have been discovered in areas including Townsville, Brisbane and PNG. PhD candidate Matthew Connors says they can be predators or prey.
3: These snake mantises are carnivores, they're predators, and they eat other insects, but they're not very big. They're only a couple of centimetres long, so they'll mostly be eating little flies and mosquitoes and that sort of thing. So obviously we love them because they eat mosquitoes. But at that size, they're also a great food source for other types of animals.
1: Finance and the Aussie dollar is buying 71.6 US cents. The Dow Jones is down 31 points and the Nasdaq's up 211.
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1: NRL and the Cowboys have slipped to ninth on the ladder after their latest 26-12 loss in Canberra. Coach Todd Payton slamming his side's slow start after the Raiders shot out to a 3-try lead.
5: Definitely a real reality check of things. And, you know, we lick our wounds, regather ourselves and turn up through the week and get it done next weekend.
1: Day 9 of the French Open continues this hour with a big fourth round match between Naomi Osaka and world number one Arena Sabalenka. American Madison Keys is the latest player out of the tournament after losing to Diana Schneider in three sets. And Italian Flavio Corboli is into the quarters for the first time. That's the latest news in sport.
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6: Good morning. Tuesday, the 2nd of June. Partly cloudy conditions today with a very high chance of showers, most likely in the afternoon and evening. 7 degrees expected overnight, headed towards 19 for Tamworth. Quirindi, 6 to 19. And Gunnedah headed towards 20 degrees after 7 overnight.
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6: So you're a tough guy, like you're really rough guy, just can't get enough.
7: When a 16-year-old Billie Eilish visited Australia in 2017, she heard the pedestrian crossing sound and was instantly obsessed. A familiar sound we hear across the country whenever we cross at traffic lights. So Billie whipped out her phone and recorded the sound of our humble pedestrian crossings. Billie took it to her brother and record producer Phineas O'Connell to muck around with. He compressed it, sped it up a touch, and now it's the sound that drives the beat for Bad Guy.
6: Duh.
8: When you're on a street corner in Australia, you press the button, and then when the walk sign turns on, you hear this like rhythmic sound that I love and that Billie loved, and so we recorded it, and it sounds like this. It's got a groove. Every time you cross a street in Australia, you hear that. The thing people think are hi-hats and Bad Guy is actually just that.

American singer Billie Eilish and Bad Guy. The song was certified 8 times platinum with 560,000 units sold in Australia alone, coming in at number 3 on the end of year charts for 2019. The music was inspired by the pedestrian crossing sound. I'm Dan Misson, and that's another story behind the song. It's 9 minutes to 5.

you're working, having a big one, or can't sleep, turn this one up nice and loud. 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
1: Good morning, I'm Gabrielle Hodson. Wild wind is lashing the southern half of Australia with thousands of people still without power in WA and SES volunteers busy in Victoria, where winds at Melbourne Airport have gusted to 83 k's an hour. Victorian SES volunteers have responded to almost 200 calls for help in the last 24 hours. A warning for damaging winds has been issued for parts of South Australia, Gippsland and in the New South Wales along the Great Dividing Range. A crime scene has been established on the Pacific Highway in the Sydney suburb of St Leonards after a marked police car struck a 12-year-old boy around 7:20 last night. The boy's in a stable condition. The senior constable returned a negative result after being breath tested. Australia's lowest paid workers will find out in coming hours if they're in line for a pay rise. The Fair Work Commission will announce an increase in the minimum wage. Unions want a 6% rise. Business groups say it should be closer to 3.5%. Work has formally begun in Brisbane's Victoria Park to build an Olympic stadium. Georgia Condic reports.
2: The sod has been turned at the city's new Olympic venue after hundreds of protesters rallied in a last-ditch effort to save the precinct, fighting to protect what they say is precious green space and sacred Indigenous land. Former Olympian Kate Campbell believes the construction of the Olympic stadium is vital for the state's future. Meanwhile, Deputy Premier Jared Blay claims Queenslanders just want the government to get on with the build as the clock ticks towards 2032. Georgia Condic, Brisbane.
1: Commanders in the Defence Force are being asked to decide when transgender and non-binary personnel can shower, where they can sleep, what sports they can play and what medals they can wear. News Corp says non-binary ADF members can now take fitness tests of their affirmed gender rather than being assessed according to their sex at birth. The Health Minister says Australia has no plans to impose travel or quarantine requirements on countries affected by Ebola. There are new suspected cases in Italy and Brazil. The current outbreak, centred on the Congo, is believed to have taken almost 250 lives. And at some stage this morning, Australia's population is expected to hit 28 million. The Bureau of Statistics, which keeps a population clock, says there's an increase of one person every 75 seconds. Finance and the Aussie dollar is buying 71.6 US cents. The Dow Jones is up 47 points and the Nasdaq's up 182.
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1: It's official, Serena Williams is returning to the tennis tour. Craig Gabriel's in Paris.
3: Last November, Serena applied to return to the anti-doping program, which is necessary to play the tour, and ever since has stringently denied that she was planning a comeback. Last week, the discussions resurfaced, and now there is official confirmation. She will start by playing doubles at Queen's Club in London next week. She's always said she regrets not breaking Margaret Court's record of 24 majors. When she stopped, she was on 23. Her last match was at the 2022 US Open when she lost to Ayla Tomljanovic. Craig Gabriel, Paris.
1: Meanwhile, day 9 of the French Open continues this hour with a big fourth round match between Naomi Osaka and world number one Aryna Sabalenka. Earlier, Diana Schneider made it through to the quarterfinals, as has Italian Flavio Cobolli. And a debut cricketer has stunned Indian fans at the age of 15. Vaibhav Suryavanshi has hit 72 sixes during his IPL tournament, winning himself a Tata SUV that he won't be able to drive for 3 years. That's the latest news in sport.
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5: Well, across the region for today, it looks like we could be seeing some showery activity a little bit later on today. Maybe a chance of a thunderstorm this afternoon as well. Today, though, heading for highs of 19 degrees for Tamworth, Quirindi and Barra, but today a top of 20 expected for Gunnedah and Narrabri. Also, Manila reaching that high today. 15 for Walker and 16 for both Nundle and Murrurundi. In Tamworth at the moment, it's 6 degrees. It's also 6 in Quirindi and it's 8 in Gunnedah.
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Fleetwood Mac to kick us off on 88.9 FM's Brekkie Show. Good morning to you. I hope you're having a wonderful morning today. You are, of course, with Scotty all the way through until 9 o'clock this morning as we do breakfast today. And I'll tell you what, we've got another big one today. A little bit later on, we've got the Cluckening. It returns. We're going to unleash maybe the second chicken, or was Clucky Carla the one that did it all over? Well, we'll do the Cluckening a little bit later this morning. Also, $200 up for grabs as we do a brand new Guess the Gob. That's right, it's back today. We're also going to catch up with Tanya from Lego as well, and we're going to talk to her about a number of different things which are, of course, happening in the Lego world. Also, Brendan North joins us as well. We've got Days of the Year. Does it still hold up today? Twist Top Trivia, birthdays, all that and a whole lot more still to come right here at 88.

0: Sheena Easton at 88.9. You with Scotty on the Brekkie Show. Coming up in just a moment, we're going to get into some stuff you may have missed.
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This is your Brekkie Show. You with Scotty this morning. Good morning to you. Hope you're having a wonderful morning this morning. And let's get into some stuff you may have missed. Pauline Hanson's One Nation Party will use advanced technology to weed out nightmare candidates as they fight to keep their position as the most popular party in Australia. New Liberal Party President Tony Abbott believes One Nation surge is actually positive for the Liberal Party, while the former boss of Snowy Hydro says Energy Minister Chris Bowen urged him to blame the Morrison government for the project's massive cost and timeline blowouts when Labor came to power. The lead cop on the case for the missing British backpacker Peter Falconio has joined the victim's mother to make another plea for help as the 25th anniversary of his murder draws near. Some of Australia's biggest and most prestigious universities have fallen in the latest global ratings, adding pressure to the higher education sector. Of the 39 Australian University survey, 21 fell in the rankings, which are published annually by the Centre for World University Rankings. And glowing orbs, mysterious lights and objects which appear to defy our known laws of physics have all been released. Hundreds of secret UAP videos, otherwise known as UFO videos, photos and witness testimony held for decades by the US government, they've been released. And while the US government did a huge troll on the world with alien.gov showing where illegal immigrants in the US are, these documents have had some alien experts believing disclosure day is getting nearer. To sports news, and Mitchell Moses is reportedly set to return to the New South Wales starting side ahead of Origin Game 2, pending his race against the clock to take the field and overcome a hamstring complaint. While Brisbane Broncos, their playing group, has confirmed that Michael Maguire finally had enough following their shock 30-26 loss over the Dragons. Melbourne legends Gary Lyon has declared critics that say Essendon's coaching search is a boat race due to the speculation of James Heard, though jumping at shadows. While Christian Volpato has resisted the Socceroos for several years as he developed his career in Italy, but now he's been rushed in to Tony Popovic's World Cup squad at the last minute. And England international Helen Housby has officially been ruled out of the upcoming 2026 Commonwealth Games for netball after failing to recover from a serious back injury. These stories on the way soon in the national news, but to get us there, it's the Buckleys. What were your dreams made of? It's 88.9. Good morning.

0: 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Thanks to sponsor Tamara Private Hospital.
1: Paid workers. Unions are calling for a 6% rise from the Fair Work Commission, while business groups are requesting a 3.5% increase. The federal government is also hoping for a boost to minimum wage, but hasn't outlined a specific figure. The federal government claims a reduction in auction clearance rates is a good thing for first home buyers. Labor is seeking to link the capital gains tax discount to inflation and limit negative gearing concessions to new builds. The proposal, believed to have played a role in recent clearance rates dipping below 50%. Treasurer Jim Chalmers says it's a positive if the market is becoming fairer for young people.
2: If we are making it easier for first home buyers to get a fair crack at auctions, then that's a good thing. We've only seen the preliminary numbers for Saturday. Some of those preliminary numbers have come up a bit. In other markets, they've gone down a bit. We'll see the final numbers in due course.
1: Legislation has passed New South Wales Parliament aimed at cracking down on organised crime. The bill creates new offences, including for recruiting children into gang crime activity and the burning of so-called kill cars to destroy evidence. Maximum penalties are also being increased, but the opposition claims the reforms don't go far enough, arguing we also need standard non-parole periods. The Federal Health Minister says Australia has no plans to impose travel restrictions or quarantine requirements on countries affected by the current Ebola outbreak. New suspected cases in Italy and Brazil have prompted other countries to try to take action to minimise the spread of the potentially deadly disease. Three new vaccines are being developed to address the strain of Ebola currently spreading in the Democratic Republic of Congo and parts of Uganda. Australia's population is this morning due to tick over a major milestone. Gabriel Hodson explains.
3: The Bureau of Statistics has a so-called population clock estimating just how many people are living in Australia. This morning, it's right on 28 million. Taking births, deaths, migration and departures into account, the country is gaining one new person every 75 seconds. There's a new baby born every 136 seconds and a death every 213 seconds. Australia reached the 15 million milestone in 1980 and 20 million in 2004, meaning the rate of growth is well and truly speeding up. Gabriel Hodson reporting.
1: And Iran is warning Israeli strikes in Lebanon are threatening the potential ceasefire with the US. In finance, the Dow Jones up 57 points, the Nasdaq up 188, one Aussie dollar buying 71.6 US cents.
4: G'day, it's Macca. If you missed the morning show yesterday, this is what you missed. We caught up with Superintendent Fire and Rescue New South Wales, Tom Cooper. He said coming into winter for the first couple of days...
5: Good morning. Players at the French Open are battling for the last remaining spots in the quarterfinals. Arena Sabalenka has taken the first set against Naomi Osaka. Francis Tiafoe was up a set and a break against Matteo Almaldi. Full seed Felix Auger-Aliassime and Matteo Berrettini have advanced with straight sets victories. Elsewhere, Serena Williams is making a comeback, accepting a wild card to play doubles at the Queen's Club. In rugby league, a blow from the Maroons ahead of State of Origin 2 with Pat Carrigan and Guillaume Chibosaki both sidelined for the next few weeks with injury. Carrigan for at least 3 weeks, Chibosaki up to 6. Sydney FC has bid farewell to star forward Joe Lolling, departing the Sky Blues by mutual agreement following their runner-up finish this A-League season. And the ICC has approved the trial for pink balls to be used in test matches to keep play going during bad light. That's sport. I'm Mike Pearsall.
6: That's the latest news in sport. You know, because, you know... You know, usually at some point in a kid's life, they have the birthday candles on their cake and they get fascinated by fire, you know. And, you know, it's not uncommon for kids to, you know, have a birthday and then the next thing you know, they're starting to experiment with a candle. Everyone's got a candle laying around. You should be making sure you keep lighters and matches and all that sort of stuff well out of reach of children.
4: Today we'll catch up with Federal Member Barnaby Joyce. 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Anyway, 67639533 is a Macaline number. We'll talk to you after 9 a.m.
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14: Well, remaining partly cloudy, a huge chance of showers a little bit later on, maybe even a thunderstorm as well.
5: Morning,
14: and it's going to get a little bit windy too, with wind gusts reaching up to 20 to 30 kilometres per hour for today. Heading for highs of 19 degrees for Tamworth, Quirindi and Barra, but today 20 the top for Gunnedah, Narrabri and Manilla, a top of 15 expected for Walker, 16 for both Nundle and Murrurundi. In Tamworth at the moment it's 6, it's also 6 in Quirindi, but it's 8 degrees in Gunnedah.
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14: Coming up next, we'll get into our days of the year for today. But here's Rod Stewart and Tina. It takes two, baby. It's 88.9. Good morning.

On 88.9, you with Scotty on the Brekkie Show this morning with Rod Stewart and Tina Turner, and It Takes Two. Hey, I tell you what, we've got our days of the year right now, and let's get into it for today. What day are we celebrating today? Today is National Greyhound Day. That's right, National Greyhound Day. It does honour one of the world's fast and most graceful dog breeds, of course, the Greyhound. Yeah, that's right. Santa's Little Helper is probably known as the best-known greyhound in the world, of course. Known for their long legs and gentle hearts, these dogs often surprise people with their calm and affectionate nature. Now, while many think of them as only race dogs, they're also loving pets. They do enjoy soft couches, and believe it or not, they also enjoy slow walks. So, if you're in the market for a pet, maybe think about getting yourself a greyhound today and celebrate National Greyhound Day. Because after all, the dogs are talking. It's 88.9. Good morning.

0: celebrating International Greyhound Day with the Angels and the Dogs Are Talking. It's 6:15. You with Scotty on the Brekkie Show.
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You're waking up with Scotty today on The Breakfast Show. Hope you're having a wonderful morning this morning. Hey, coming up just after your 6 o'clock national news, we're going to be hooking in to Does It Still Hold Up For Today? What song are we going to do today? Well, we'll have to find out very, very soon. So make sure you stick around for that because it's on the way very, very soon. All the latest from the newsroom coming up next, though. Here's Melissa to get us there. Sexy is the word. 88.9.

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1: It's 6 o'clock. Good morning. I'm Josh Bryant. The Fair Work Commission will this morning decide on an increase to the pay packets for Australia's lowest paid workers. Unions have called for a 6% increase to the base rate, while business groups want a more modest rise. The government also wants to see wages increased, but hasn't outlined a specific figure. The Australian Council of Trade Union Secretary, Sally McManus, says inflation has been outpacing wage growth for too long.
2: If you get a pay increase that's less than inflation and you're a low-wage worker, you've got no choice other than to cut back on the, you know, very essentials, things like food and things like going to the doctor.
1: The federal government claims a drop in auction clearance rates is a good thing for first home buyers. The preliminary national clearance rate has dropped to its lowest level since April 2020. Just 54% of all homes which went under the hammer over the weekend were sold. A learner driver's been charged over a police pursuit in Sydney Southwest, which ended with a car crashing into a home. Dusty Fitzpatrick has more.
3: Officers were patrolling on Campbelltown Road at Bardia when they tried to pull over a grey sedan. A chase started when the vehicle didn't stop. It continued along Williamson Road in Ingleburn. It came to an end when the car crashed into a nearby home. No one inside was injured. The 17-year-old male driver was arrested at the scene. He's been charged with offences relating to driving while suspended and while unsupervised. He's due to appear in a children's court later this month. Dusty Fitzpatrick, Sydney.
1: An investigation is underway after a 12-year-old boy was hit by a police car on Sydney's North Shore. The incident occurred when officers were responding to a fire in a park at St Leonard's. The child is in a stable condition in hospital. Legislation aimed at cracking down on organised crime activity in New South Wales has now passed State Parliament. The bill creates new offences for shooting at vehicles, firebombing businesses and recruiting children into crime gang activity. The state government has announced $225 million worth of grants for businesses investing in low-carbon manufacturing. The funding will help companies produce things such as renewable energy components and environmentally friendly cement. Energy Minister Penny Sharp hopes the scheme will create more jobs in the sector.
4: The grants are between $500,000 and up to $30 million. Dow earlier round has spent $170 million and it's supporting over 1,000 jobs across the state.
1: And the Bureau of Statistics Population Estimator shows Australia's population has officially ticked over 28 million people. In finance, the Dow Jones and the Nasdaq trading up, one Australian dollar buying 71.6 US cents.
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5: The Manly Sea Eagles are hopeful the long-term signing of Kieran Foran as coach will help tie down the club's promising youngsters long term. The Herald reports the club is still negotiating with Foran and have Lehigh Hopewadi and Joey Walsh off contract at the end of next year. Socceroos coach Tony Popovich has explained why he's rushed Christian Volpato into his final squad for the World Cup. The Sydney-born 22-year-old initially chose to represent Italy but switched allegiances after they failed to qualify. Popovich says Volpato has plenty to offer.
6: Technically a very good player, great left foot, he's comfortable under pressure, which you have to be in the Serie A. So I'm really looking forward to working with him.
5: And Serena Williams has accepted a wild card to play doubles at the Queen's Club leading into Wimbledon nearly 4 years after retiring. That's sport. I'm Mike Pearsall.
1: 6:04, that's the latest news and sport.
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8: Well, across the region today, we've got winds increasing. Could be seeing gusts up to around about 20 to 30 kilometres per hour. And with it, we'll bring, hopefully, a bit of rain and wet stuff from the sky with thunderstorms and rain forecasts for later. Heading for highs of 19 for Tamworth, Quirindi and Barra, but today a top of 20 for Gunnedah, Narrabri and Manilla. A high of 15 degrees expected for Walker and 16 for Nundle and Mararundi today. Right now in Tamworth, I've got 15s on the brain, 7 in Quirindi, and it's currently 8 degrees at the moment in Gunnedah.
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8: Coming up next, we're going to find out if it still holds up today. But here's Dire Straits. 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

Dire Straits at 88.9. You with Scotty on the Brekkie Show this morning. Good morning to you. I hope you're having a wonderful morning this morning. And, well, it's time to get into Does It Still Hold Up For Today? And today, well, we thought we'd check out one of the big songs, actually, from a great Australian rock band from out of the 80s. Of course, I'm talking about The Mentals. Mental as anything. Now, this is, of course, the song we're about to check out, though, is not one of their it's one of their big hits, I guess, but it's not really, you know, one of the big ones that, you know, like Live It Up or anything like that. No, I'm talking about a different song. Now, this is the lead single from their 9th studio album, and it captures the band's signature quirky humour and also infectious musical style as well, I got to say. This song actually peaked at number 20 on the Australian music charts back on August 14 in 1995, and it was featured as the lead track off their album Liar Liar Pants on Fire. Now, the song is actually a humorous tongue-in-cheek sort of song, really, which is about the new age lifestyle, where it's talking about how he doesn't drink, he doesn't smoke, he doesn't do no coke, he doesn't eat no meat. I am Mr. Complete. I'm talking about the Mental as Anything song. Big one, of course, Mr. Natural. And we're going to find out if it still holds up for today. Let's check it out. 88.9. Good morning.

0: the Natural. 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Does it still hold up for today? I think it does. I think it's a cracking tune, that one. Love that one. I loved it even when I was a kid as well. I used to see it on Rage when I was a kid growing up, and absolutely love that song. It used to stick in my head all the time, especially with that guitar lick, that nee-nee-nee-nee-nee-nee. It really did. Aerosmith coming up soon.
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Wayne at 88.9. You with Scotty on the breakfast show this morning. And coming up very, very soon, we're going to be getting into all the latest from the National Newsroom, including the very latest on what's going on with the AUKUS submarines. We'll find out the very latest details on that shortly, so make sure you stick around for that. But right now, to get us to the National News, it is Brian Adams and Can't Stop This Thing We Started at 88.9.

0: Have a question on roads, rates or rubbish? 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Thanks to sponsor Tamara Private Hospital.
1: It's 6:30. Good morning. I'm Josh Bryant. Nearly 3 million low-paid workers will find out if they get a pay rise later today. Federal politics reporter Nelson Scott explains.
2: Later this morning, the Fair Work Commission will reveal a determination on whether there will be any change to the minimum wage. Currently, Australia's lowest-paid workers receive $948 per week. Union groups believe this should be increased by 6% as a result of heightened cost of living pressures brought on by the Iran war. Businesses are requesting a 3.5% rise, which is still below the current inflation rate, but they argue they're already being squeezed by rising costs. The government also wants to see wages increased, but as is convention, hasn't outlined a specific figure. Nelson Scott, Canberra.
1: The US president insists indirect talks with Iran are continuing at what he described as a rapid pace, despite officials in Tehran claiming the talks have been suspended. The Iranian Revolutionary Guard Corps says it's opening other fronts in the conflict. Donald Trump also claiming that all shooting will stop between Israeli forces and Hezbollah in Lebanon. Three new vaccines are being developed to fight a rare type of Ebola that's spreading in the Democratic Republic of Congo. Suspected cases of the strain are being investigated in Italy and Brazil after travellers returned from Africa. The Australian government says it will not impose border restrictions on affected countries at this stage. Public health expert Dr. Margaret Harris telling Today the approach makes sense.
3: What they're recommending is not closing the borders because internationally the international risk is low.
1: A 12-year-old boy is in a stable condition hospital after being hit by a police car on Sydney's North Shore. Officers were responding to a fire in a park at St Leonard's when the crash occurred. The Bureau of Meteorology has issued a severe weather warning for parts of the state. Strong winds are affecting several areas along the Great Dividing Range. Conditions are expected to ease this afternoon before redeveloping tomorrow morning. A Nationals MP has introduced a bill into state parliament to reduce the length of daylight saving in the state. It currently lasts for 6 months, running from October until the first Sunday in April. But Jeff Provost told Ben Fordham reducing its length by 2 months makes sense.
4: At the end of it, in April there, you're getting up in the dark and you're coming home in the dark. So there's no saviour of any leisure time.
1: Also making news, legislation has now passed state parliament aimed at cracking down on gang crime, but the opposition says it doesn't go far enough. In finance, the Dow Jones and the Nasdaq both trading up. One Australian dollar is buying 71.5 US cents.
5: G'day, it's Macca. If you missed the morning show yesterday, this is what you missed. We caught up with Superintendent Fire and Rescue New South Wales, Tom Cooper. He said coming into winter, for the first couple of days, we need to make sure the smoke alarms are installed in our houses, and we need to keep a close eye on the kids who develop fire fascinations at young ages due to things like birthday candles. Here's what he had to say.
6: It's not only just what smoke alarm you need and where you need to put it and all that sort of stuff, but it's how to test it. We've found, in the last 12 months, they've been done a study in that around about 40-odd percent of all the houses that we had fires in, the smoke alarm either didn't work or they didn't have one. And it's like it's been quite a while now, Macca, since the legislation came in to say you have to have one. So you should have one, at least one, on every level of your house. So if you've got a two-level house, you need one on the ground floor, one on the upstairs, you know. It's probably a good idea to have them in your kids' bedrooms, you know, because, usually at some point in a kid's life, they have the birthday candles on their cake and they get fascinated by fire, you know. And, it's not uncommon for kids to, have a birthday and then the next thing you know, they're starting to experiment with a candle. Everyone's got a candle laying around. You should be making sure you keep lighters and matches and all that sort of stuff well out of reach of children.
5: Today we'll catch up with Federal Member Barnaby Joyce. Can't wait to ask him questions about these polls at the moment, and we'll find out how many absentee days Pauline Hanson's had off in the last 12 months. Anyway, 67639533 is a Macca line number. We'll talk to you after 9 a.m.
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16: Well, across the New England and the Northwest today, it looks like we've got ourselves a windy one. The wind should start to pick up a little bit later with wind gusts expected of anywhere between 20 to 30 kilometres per hour. And we're expecting some rain with that as well, some showery activity and also some thunderstorms to roll in with it. Heading for highs today of 19 for Tamworth, Corindai and Baraba, 20 the top four Manila, also Narrabri and Gunnedah today, 15 for Walker and 16 for both Nundle and Murrurundi. In Tamworth at the moment, it's 4. It's currently 6 in Corindai, and in downtown Gunnedah, it's 7.
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1: 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So, who is older, Mark or Steve Waugh? Who do you think's older, Mark or Steve Waugh out of the twins? Well, we'll find out the answer next, but here's Grinspoon. 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

0: 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And it's time to give you your answer for Twist Top Trivia today. Who is older, Mark or Steve Waugh? Well, the answer is, of course, Steve. And it's their birthday today, too. Happy birthday to the Waugh twins.
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Minds and promised you a miracle at 88.9. You with Scotty on the breakfast show this morning. And did you hear the clucking yesterday? Well, we unleashed the first chicken into Grizzly's paddock. Of course, it was Clucky Carla. And apparently she's been out there gossiping out in the chook shed today. And she's been doing a little bit. We're going to catch up with Grizzly shortly to find out if she is the culprit that's been causing Grizzly all these problems. So we're going to catch up with him just after your 7 o'clock news. So make sure you stick around here at 88.9. But we got the latest from the newsroom coming up in just a moment. And also, we're going to open up the 88.9 FM birthday book as well. So make sure you stick around. Our news is on the way in just a moment. It is Adam Brand. This is the Anzac. It's 88.9.

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1: It's 7 o'clock. Good morning. I'm Josh Bryant. An investigation is underway after a 9-year-old boy was struck by a police car on Sydney's North Shore. Dusty Fitzpatrick reports.
2: Police say they were responding to a fire in a park at St Leonard's when the incident occurred. The 9-year-old boy was treated by police officers at the scene before paramedics arrived. He was taken to the Sydney Children's Hospital at Randwick in a stable condition. The senior constable behind the wheel was breath tested and returned a negative result. Investigations into the incident are ongoing. Dusty Fitzpatrick, Sydney.
1: The Fair Work Commission will this morning make a determination on whether to increase the minimum wage. Australia's lowest paid workers currently earn just under $25 an hour, equating to $950 per week. Unions are calling for it to increase by 6%, while business groups are requesting a more modest 3.5% rise. A government minister is defending the government's housing policies, arguing they have been forced to play catch-up on housing. Reserve Bank officials reportedly judge Labor's first-term housing agenda as relatively modest, with internal notes suggesting the policies did little to improve supply and possibly increased prices. Aged Care Minister Sam Reiss told Today they're working to help get young people into the property market, but they know there's more to do.
3: The Reserve Bank's job is to test every policy. We've seen hundreds of thousands of Australians get into homes and government programs have been part of the process of getting them there.
1: A severe weather warning for damaging winds has been issued for parts of the state. The conditions are affecting several regions along the Great Dividing Range. More than half of the country's universities have fallen in the latest global rankings. The Centre for World University Rankings claims years of inadequate funding have contributed to the decline. The University of New South Wales and University of Melbourne ranked 52nd and 64th respectively. A major milestone has been reached, with Australia's population now sitting at 28 million people. Taking births, deaths, migration and departures into account, the country gains on average one new person every 75 seconds. McCrindle research demographer Mark McCrindle says migration is the main driver for the rise.
4: We've got the lowest birth rate that we've seen, and so we're leaning more and more. Almost three quarters of our population increases migration. You know, two-fifths of the population are in two cities, Sydney and Melbourne.
1: Also making news, the US president maintains indirect talks with Iran are continuing, despite officials in Tehran claiming that negotiations have been suspended, and more than 40,000 whales are expected to travel past Sydney as they migrate north over winter. In finance, the Dow Jones up 46 points, the Nasdaq up 114, one Aussie dollar buying 71.5 US cents.
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5: World number one Aryna Sabalenka is into the French Open quarterfinals with a 7-5-6-3 win over Naomi Osaka. Felix Auger-Aliassime and Matteo Berrettini have also had wins. Valentine Holmes is eyeing a State of Origin recall after bursting back to form in the Dragons' shock win over the Broncos. With Brisbane centre Guillaume Shibasaki out with injury, Holmes has told Sports Today he'll be ready to go if the Maroons want him.
6: I've never turned down a Queensland jersey I'll always put my hand up for it if I did get the call. Even if I'm, on the extended bench or just in the squad, it's, always a privilege to kind of run around with those guys. Always gives you confidence.
5: Sydney FC star Joe Lolley has played his final game for the club. He and the Sky Blues have agreed to end his contract early, and the ICC has approved a trial for pink balls to be used in test matches during bad light. That's sport. I'm Mike Pearsall.
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7: Across New England, the Northwest and the Liverpool Plains, this is Woodley's Weather. 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
8: Well, across the region for today, it looks like we've got ourselves a bit of a showery, sort of a wet one a bit later, with wind gusts approaching around about 20 to 30 kilometres per hour, maybe getting up to around about 40 k's per hour through the day. Heading for highs of 19 for Tamworth and Quirindi, Baraba reaching the same. Top of 20 for Gunnedah and Narrabri and Manila today, a top of 15 for Walker and 16 for Nundal and Murrurundi. In Tamworth at the moment, it's 5, it's 6 in Quirindi and it's 7 in Gunnedah.
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8: So I've just heard from Grizz and he tells me that we're going to be unleashing another chicken into the yard very, very soon. As we get into the cluckening, it's day number 2 as we do the ultimate test on whether or not we can figure out who the one is that's causing the ruckus out of these 10 chickens. If you want more details, head to our Facebook. That's where you'll find all of the information up there at the moment about the cluckening, which is what we're doing. And I'll tell you what, Grizz is getting ready. He's heading out to the chicken coop as we speak. He tells me that Clucky Carla, well, she's causing a few little problems out there. She's a bit of a gossipy type, but she seems to be going okay. But she's not really doing too much of a drama, so he's ruled her out. She's a suspect gone by the looks of it. So we'll put another chicken in very, very soon right here at 88.9. But coming up next, we're going to open up the birthday book again. But here's the Blues Brothers and Ray Charles and Shake Your Tail Feather. It's 88.9. Good morning. Ta-da!

The Blues Brothers and Ray Charles together at 7:08. This is 88.9. And if it's your birthday today for Tuesday, the 2nd of June, a happy birthday to you. Here's who you're sharing your birthday today with. Steve Smith, the Australian cricketer. He turns 37 today. Speaking of cricketers, he also shares it with Steve and Mark Waugh, who both turned 61. Tom Gleeson, the Australian stand-up comedian from Gunnedah. He turns 52 today. And Dana Carvey, of course, best known as playing Garth in Wayne's World. He turned 71. And you're also sharing your birthday today with an Australian singer who managed to get to number one in 1996. And it was also her biggest hit that she ever had. She turns 58 today. It's Meryl Bainbridge with Mouth. A happy birthday to you, Meryl. 88.9.

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1: 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It's 13 past 7, and coming up next, we're going to head on out to Grizzly's Farm and unleash a new chicken as the plucking returns.
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0: On 88.9, you with Scotty on The Breakfast Show, and let's head on out to the chicken coo at Grizzly's Farm right now. Hello, Grizz. How's things, mate? Are you good?
1: Good morning, mate. Yes, it's all good here. Now, look, Clucky Carla, all she did was get in here and mingle.
0: That's all she did?
1: All right? Yep, all she did was mingle, so she cannot be the one.
0: Right, okay.
1: So there can be only one.
0: All right, so we're just trying to piece this whole thing together. So what's been happening is that for those of you that have just tuned into this whole thing, is that Grizzly's got a bit of a drama out there at his farm. He's got 10 chickens that he thinks could be the suspects that are causing a bit of a ruckus. And we put Clucky Carla in yesterday, and so she's just been out just doing a bit of mingling.
1: Yep, doing a bit of mingling, telling others where she was and with the other lot, and welcomed everybody back and what have we.
0: Yep.
1: So today, what we've got to find out is I'm going to get another one.
0: Right.
1: We'll throw him in and see if he's the problem over the next 24 hours.
0: Okay, so...
1: You know what chooks do, don't you? I mean, it's just out of chaos, isn't it?
0: Yeah, it is.
1: Honestly.
0: It is utter chaos. It is utter chaos. Now, today we're putting in Sneaky Steve back into the coup. Now, he's someone that's always lurking around and he always appears out of nowhere and he likes to avoid eye contact, especially with you, Grizz.
1: That's it. That's it. He hides behind the laying boxes and just sits beside there. I don't know what the go is, but we'll see if it's him.
0: Okay, all right. Well, have you got him?
1: All right, here we go. Let's get him up and... In he goes, there you go. There you go, mate.
0: He's off. He's in.
1: Off. He's running straight to the layer boxes and he's just stopped. Okay. He just stopped, eh? He's probably happy to be back with the girls.
0: All right, no worries. Now, you got to watch this one too, because apparently he walks around at night and he does a little bit of sleepwalking as well as Sneaky Steve.
1: Ah, okay. Well, I must come and check on them at night. No, that's right, it's him. Yeah, I thought it was the other guy. No, it's Sneaky Steve. That's right, he does night walking.
0: Yeah, okay. So he's definitely acting a bit suspicious as Sneaky Steve. So we've chucked him into the chook pen. Let us know on our Facebook page today if you think Sneaky Steve is the one that's causing all the problems out at Grizzly's Farm. Hey, mate, always a pleasure. That is day two of the clucking. We'll see how Sneaky Steve gets on today.
1: Thanks, Scotty.
0: Thanks so much for that, Grizz. Here's the President of the United States. This is Feather Plucking. It's 88.9.

0: how good. As we celebrate the cluckening on Grizzly's farm, Sneaky Steve has gone in this morning into the pen after Clucky Carla managed to rule herself out as being a suspect of causing all the ruckus out there at the moment. So Sneaky Steve, he's now in there. Let us know on our 88.9 FM Facebook page if you think Sneaky Steve is the one that's causing all the dramas right now as the cluckening continues and we try and rule out these suspects that are happening out there at Grizzly's farm. Ooh, I tell you what, Sneaky Steve, he does look a bit sneaky. I'll give you the hot tip. So, yeah, get on board and tell us what you think. News is on the way in just a moment, and then we'll catch up with Brendan North.
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3: It's 7:30. Good morning. I'm Josh Bryant. The Federal Treasurer is denying accusations his new tax bill gives him unprecedented powers. News Corp reports the legislation would allow Jim Chalmers to choose which assets keep capital gains tax discounts. There are also concerns the government would be able to redefine new builds after the new laws are passed. But Dr. Chalmers has told today ministerial discretions regularly feature in tax legislation.
4: It's not unusual in tax legislation for the definitions to be settled in what's called legislative instruments. Those legislative instruments are disallowable by the Parliament. Tax law is full of these kinds of examples.
3: Business groups, unions and the federal government are all calling for the minimum wage to be increased. The Fair Work Commission will this morning reveal its decision on whether 3 million low-paid workers will receive an increase to their pay packets. The ACTU is seeking an increase of 6%. Labor is supporting an increase but has not given a specific figure. The Australian Chamber of Commerce and Industry hoping for a more modest 3.5% rise to the wage. Police now say a boy who was hit by a police car on Sydney's North Shore was 9 years old. Officers were responding to a fire in a park at St Leonard's when the child was struck. He's in a stable condition in Sydney's Children's Hospital. A severe weather warning for damaging wind gusts is in place for the southern and central ranges of New South Wales. Blizzard-like conditions are possible for alpine regions as a low pressure system begins affecting the east coast. The SES's Sam Corby says the impacts could be severe for those at the highest elevations.
5: People who are out and about in wilderness areas, out in the national parks, should take extreme care. Keep track of the weather conditions by following the Bureau of Meteorology.
3: Research has found the effects of artificial intelligence are yet to be fully felt across the job market in Australia. Analysis of payroll data shows hiring has been weaker in almost all occupations at threat of being replaced by AI since 2022. Australians are being urged to shop around for surgeons, with new data revealing skyrocketing fees. Private Healthcare Australia's found some patients are paying up to five times what they could be for common procedures. Chief Executive Dr. Rachel David says many don't realise they don't have to see the surgeon that their GP specifically refers them to.
6: You can see another doctor who's in that treatment area, and so it can be worth ringing around a few practices in the area to work out what they charge.
3: In finance, the Dow Jones up 46 points at the close, the Nasdaq closing up 114, one Aussie dollar buying 71.6 US cents.
7: G'day, it's Macca. If you missed the morning show yesterday, this is what you missed. We caught up with Superintendent Fire and Rescue New South Wales, Tom Cooper, who said coming into winter, for the first couple of days, we need to make sure these smoke alarms are installed in our houses, and we need to keep a close eye on the kids who develop fire fascinations at young ages due to things like birthday candles. Here's what he had to say.
8: It's not only just what smoke alarm you need and where you need to put it and all that sort of stuff, but it's how to test it. We found, in the last 12 months, they've been done a study in that around about 40-odd percent of all the houses that we had fires in, the smoke alarm either didn't work or they didn't have one. And it's like, it's been quite a while now, Macca, since the legislation came in to say you have to have one. So you should have one, at least one, on every level of your house. So if you've got a two-level house, you need one on the ground floor, one on the upstairs, you know. It's probably a good idea to have them in your kids' bedrooms, you know, because, usually at some point in a kid's life, they have the birthday candles on their cake and they get fascinated by fire, you know. And, it's not uncommon for kids to, you know, have a birthday and then the next thing you know, they're starting to experiment with a candle. Everyone's got a candle laying around. You should be making sure you keep lighters and matches and all that sort of stuff well out of reach of children.
7: Today we'll catch up with Federal Member Barnaby Joyce. Can't wait to ask him questions about these polls at the moment, and we'll find out how many absentee days Pauline Hanson's had off in the last 12 months. Anyway, 67639533 is the Macaline number. We'll talk to you after 9 a.m.
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16: Well, across the region for today, it looks like we've got ourselves a wet one once again. Maybe the chance of a thunderstorm as well, as we head for highs of 19 degrees for Tamworth today. 19 also for Quirindi and Baraba. 20 the top for Gunnedah, Narrabri and Manila. A high of 15 expected for Walker and 16 for Nundle and Murrurundi. Could see some wind gusts getting up to around about 40 k's per hour this afternoon as well. Tamworth today at the moment though, sitting on 5. It's 8 in Quirindi and it's 9 degrees in Gunnedah.
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16: Coming up next, we're going to get a little bit childish, and we're also going to be catching up with our friend Brendan North, of course, with the latest farm market of what's going on. But here's M People. This is Moving On Up. It's 88.9.

0: 10 people at 88.9. You're with Scotty on The Breakfast Show. That's moving on up. And I'll tell you what, there's a couple of researchers of lizards that are over in America that have probably a little bit too much time on their hands. They've managed to go viral all over the internet. You may have seen this on your own Facebook pages as well, as they play with their lizards in while they're supposed to be doing some research. All right. So this is what happens when you put two good friends together that work together, and they manage to, well, come up with what how they spend their day with their lizards as they're supposed to be doing research on them. This is exactly what happens. They do this sort of thing.
1: Daniel Yor. Daniel Yor. Rawr. Rawr. Daniel Yor. Daniel Yor. Rawr.
0: Oh, too much time on their hands. They've got these like lizards that are pointing at the camera, and it looks absolutely hilarious. And this is what they're doing to each other.
1: Daniel Yor.
0: That's what they're doing to each other. Gosh. Oh, dear. It sounds like what would happen if you put the lizards in a room with Macca and me, and that's exactly what would happen. I'll give you the hot tip.
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0: the latest updates on value and prices for fruit, vegetables and fish from the Sydney markets. Here is a report from Brendan North from Paradise Farm Markets.
1: Hello, Brendan. How you doing, mate?
2: I'm getting there, mate. It's still recovering after a huge day. I was in the markets at 3 a.m. and then back here and doing a few council things last night. And so it was, it's pretty full on.
1: Oh, mate, yeah, absolutely. I know how you feel. I know exactly how you feel. But, mate, look, you know, while you were down there at the markets, I think we might start with seafood if I can. And the Moreton Bay bugs, I've been pestering you about these. What's the latest?
2: Yeah. Well, I got on the phone straight away last week after I missed the boat the previous time. No straight-out reason other than the fact they're just hardly catching any. There's just very few about, which worries me. It probably signals a bit of an overfishing issue. But it's not a regulated thing. It's not like they've shut down fisheries or those imposed quotas or anything like that. It's just that there's been very few about for the last, 8 months or so now, which is a concern. But you can still get them. They're just expensive.
1: Yeah, right. Okay. Probably because there's a lack of supply, I guess.
2: It's literally just a lack of numbers in the markets. It's a supply and demand situation with regard to pricing. So very little about, so prices go up.
1: Yeah, right. Okay. So they're remaining elusive. They're finding more spots to hide.
2: They're getting smarter. That's
1: yeah. Right. Absolutely. All right, mate. Well, let's get into it. And how's everything looking on the fruit and veg side of things?
2: On the fruit and veg side, I was in the markets yesterday morning. I had a great time, actually. I don't know, I was right in the zone and found a lot of goodies and unusual things. It was just really good to be in the markets. The girls here in the shop usually hate me going down the markets there and having a good wander because I find all sorts of goodies and bring back and tell them. Oh, just things like soursop, of all things. We had customers asking for soursop, which is a really unusual, spiky-looking fruit, which has got a lot of health benefits. So, I found things like that. And rangoutans, which are like, I call them like little red Velcro balls. Google them and have a look. You'll see what I mean. They look like a sea urchin almost.
1: Yeah, I've seen those. They're very good. They've got lots of health benefits, those things, too.
2: Yeah, lovely sweet fruit. Similar in a way to a lychee or a longan.
1: Yep.
2: Yeah, lovely sweet fruit, but it's the very last of them, I was told. I even found the last of the Fijoas about, so that was just fun and games in the markets. You have a good time, and the age is like catching up with you. You haven't seen them for a while. Plenty of raspberries in the markets, for all things. So you should find good deals on those, around that $2 to $3 a punnet. Mandarins, good supplies of mandarins. The Imperials from the northern... from up north, so Queensland, Imperial Mandarins, that they've finished. So we're just waiting another 2 to 3 weeks on the southern states behind. There's a bit of a gap. The Riverina will start with Imperial Mandarins in another 2 to 3 weeks. But there's still plenty of Tangold. There's daisies in the markets, honey murkots, all sorts of different varieties of daisies. I tried, were lovely and sweet and juicy, so that was a good sign. We're finishing up white Australian grapes. I'm calling it a day on those. The quality just isn't there in the market, so we'll finish them up. But there's still plenty of crimson seedless and black muscat, which you got the seeds in it, lovely and sweet. Still some nice custard apples about and persimmons. The market was actually bulging with fruit and plenty of vegetables, which is good to see. Pink lady apples, there's really good supplies of that. We kept getting offered good value pink lady apples. In the veggie lines, all the leafy vegetables are really good. So things like English spinach or silver beet. So Popeye would be really happy with that.
1: Gee, so would olive oil.
2: That's right, good old olive. Plenty of kale too. So we're getting offered good deals on that. So that flows through for the consumer. A lot of broccolini. Most agents seem to have broccolini out trying to push that instead of broccolites, which is tightening up in supply. In the next week or so, there's going to be a bit of a gap in supply of broccoli, and cauliflowers are saying going to just go up that bit. They're still cheap. You'll find cauliflowers around that $3 to $4 and broccoli around that $4 to $5, which is still fairly good value, I think. Iceberg lettuce is going to trend upwards, I was saying, as well. Tomatoes, there's still heaps of tomatoes. We've switched over to Bowen tomatoes now, so from Queensland. They're coming in good volume, so you'll pick them up around that $3 to $5 a kilo, generally, particularly the smaller sizes. Your best value veggies, I think, are probably cauliflower and zucchinis and the broccolini. So Plenty about. I'm a bit excited, sorry, mate, because I had a lot of fun in the market yesterday.
1: No, it sounds like it. That's good, because this is all really good information for people that are keen to get out there and try new things, which is always good. And, mate, look, you know, we need to talk about the seafood too. How was that over at the fish markets?
2: Good varieties coming through, which is so good supplies of everything but Moreton Bay bugs.
1: Yeah.
2: Plenty of bonito and snapper. There's some good swordfish about, which is good to see. Some flounder. There we go. Found something else that we don't normally see. Some good flounder about, so which is a bit unusual. As I said, bonito and yellowtail too. So some really nice variety about, which is good to see going into winter.
1: Absolutely, yeah. And, yeah, obviously the tuna, of course, that'll start rolling in a little bit more as well shortly.
2: Yeah, that's right. It's going to be fairly consistent through winter, I think, tuna, so which is... variety is the spice of life, I reckon.
1: Yeah, absolutely. I could not agree more. And you can pair it with some of those wonderful vegetables that you've got there as well, which is great. Yeah. Yeah, absolutely. Well, Brendan, I'm so stoked that you had a good time at the farmer's market, mate. And I look forward to hearing from you again next week.
2: Yeah, we'll do it all again.
1: Sounds good. Thanks, Brendan.
2: Thanks, mate.
0: That was Brendan North reporting on the latest fruit, vegetable and fish prices from the Sydney markets.

0: Albert Hammond and It Never Rains in Southern California. Stick around, coming up after your national news, we've got a brand new gob to play with.
1: Because you're like...
0: That's what it sounds like. Ooh, all right. Well, we're going to be playing Guess the Gob again shortly. To get us to the news, here's Delamitri, 88.9.

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1: It's 8 o'clock. Good morning. I'm Josh Bryant. Business and union groups are waiting with bated breath ahead of a potential change to the minimum wage. Federal politics reporter Nelson Scott.
2: The Fair Work Commission will soon determine whether 3 million low-paid workers receive a pay rise. The minimum wage is currently just under $25 an hour, equating to around $950 per week. The government says it hopes to see the number increased, but hasn't outlined a specific figure. Industry groups are calling for a rise of 3.5%, arguing business are already struggling to absorb rising costs. Unions are seeking a 6% increase to help workers handle cost of living pressures, mainly driven by the Iran war. The decision comes as budget papers predict inflation could reach as high as 5% this year. Nelson Scott, Canberra.
1: The Federal Treasurer is denying accusations new tax reforms give him unprecedented powers. Legal and accounting professionals have told News Corp they're unhappy with the high level of ministerial discretion in the bill. It's understood the legislation would allow Jim Chalmers to choose which assets keep the capital gains tax discount. The Australian population has ticked over 28 million people for the first time. The Bureau of Statistics Population Clock uses birth rates, death rates, migration and departure figures to estimate the number of people currently in our country. Entrepreneur Dick Smith's been long campaigning against rapid population growth and has told Ben Fordham it doesn't make sense to him that governments don't have a population plan.
3: If we brought the immigration down to about 70,000 a year, which is still very generous, we would round off the population at about 30 million, and that would be a sensible number. But do you know what? Not one political party has a population plan. Quite amazing.
1: An investigation is underway after a 9-year-old boy was hit by a police vehicle on Sydney's North Shore. Officers say they were responding to a fire in a park at St Leonard's when the child was struck. He's in a stable condition in hospital. Hikers and campers visiting alpine regions of the state are being warned to take extra care with a severe weather warning in place. Damaging winds are forecast for the Snowy Mountains, Southern Tablelands and parts of the Blue Mountains. Also making news, a 2.2 magnitude earthquake has struck near Gunning in the state's south, but so far there have been no reports of any damage. And the US president maintains that talks with Iran are ongoing, saying they continue at a rapid pace, despite officials in Tehran claiming discussions have been suspended. In finance, the Dow Jones up 46 points at the close, the Nasdaq up 114. One Australian dollar is buying 71.6 US cents.
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4: Roosters winger Billy Smith is defending his team's Origin stars after a disappointing loss to the Storm in round 13. Six Origin reps backed up from game one, including halfback Sam Walker, but they were well below their best in the loss in Melbourne. Smith says they needed more help.
5: Those Origin guys have a lot of load on their bodies and their minds this time of year. You know, so it is up to the guys who aren't playing to lift the load. We probably could have done that a bit better on the weekend.
4: Serena Williams will return to the tennis tour nearly 4 years after retiring. First up, she'll be playing doubles at the Queen's Club in London. At the French Open, Aryna Sabalenka, Félix Auger-Aliassime and Matteo Berrettini have advanced to the quarterfinals. And in AFL, Fremantle coach Justin Longmuir says the club is embracing premiership favouritism this season, having previously struggled with the weight of expectation. That's Sport. I'm Mike Pearsall.
1: It's 8:04. That's the latest news and sport.
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7: Well, across the region today, the wind gusts should start picking up, expecting wind gusts of up to around about 40 kilometres per hour today, and then dropping down to around about 30 k's per hour, according to the Bureau. We've got thunderstorms and also the chance of a shower a bit later too, as we head for highs today of 19 for Tamworth, 19 also for Quirindi and Baraba, 20 expected for Gunnedah, Narrabri and Manilla, top of 15 for Walker and 16 for Nunn and Murrurundi. In Tamworth right now, it's 6 degrees, it's 8 in Quirindi, and it's 9 right now in Gunnedah.
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7: Coming up next, we've got an all-new Guess the Gob on the way with $200 up for grabs. Here's the sound.
8: Because you're like,
7: ooh, very, very interesting. Let's have another listen.
8: Because you're like,
7: Okay, we'll play Guess the Goal, but next, have a go. You never know, you might get it right. Here's Con-

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1: Alrighty, let's get into Guess the Gob for today. 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
2: Because you're like,
1: yeah, there's the Gob.
2: Because you're like.
1: All right, so it's an all new Gob for today. You never know. You might be the person that gets the win just by having a crack on 67661889. Good morning. Who have we got here?
3: Scotty.
1: Hello, who's this?
3: Kendall.
1: Hello, Kendall. How you doing, doll?
3: Good.
1: That's the way. You're off to school today, I take it?
3: Yeah.
1: What grade are you in, darling?
3: I'm year one.
1: Year one, which school?
3: St. Nicholas.
1: St. Nick's. Oh, fantastic, Kendall. Great to have you on board. Do you want to say g'day to all your classmates? Say hi. Oh, listen to you. Hey, Kendall, who do you think the new Gob is?
3: Taylor Swift.
2: Because you're like...
1: Kendall, it's not, darling, but thanks for having a go. You have a great day today, all right?
3: Hey, Scotty.
1: Thanks, darling. Bye-bye. Oh, isn't she a sweetheart? 67661889 full guess the Gob today. They're gone over there as well. Hello, who have we got here?
4: Scotty, it's one of your favourite people.
1: Hello, mate. How are you?
4: Good. I was just leaving it up to you to say my name, but it's all right.
1: No, Dapper Dan. You missed the cue.

0: that. I can guarantee you that, mate. She's the new Shania Twain.
1: She's pretty good.
0: Yeah,
1: she's pretty good. I'd be more like Tammy Wynette, something like that.
0: Oh, yeah, very good. Yeah, yeah, good call. Yeah, good call.
1: Righto. You have a great day, mate.
0: You too, Dapper Dan. I'll speak to you
1: soon.
0: See you, mate. Bye. 67661889 if you want to have a go at Guess the Gob today. We are playing for $200. Hello, who's this?
2: Hello, yes, Scotty, yes, Pete.
0: Hey, Pete, how you doing, mate?
2: Not too bad, thank you.
0: That's the way, mate, that's the way. Now, mate, I'll give you another listen to this all-new gob.
3: Because you're like...
0: All right, who do you think it is?
2: Well, I reckon it might be Kylie Minogue. Can you just play it up?
0: Ah, yeah.
3: Because you're like...
0: It's not her, but a good try, though, Pete.
2: Righto, Scotty, see you, mate.
0: Thanks, mate, bye. 67661889 is the number if you want to play Guess the Gob today. Have a guess. Throw some names out there. You never know, you might walk away with the $200 in cash. 67661889 is the number. Let's have another listen to it.
3: Because you're like...
0: Yeah, very interesting gob, this one. And who do you think it is? Just throw some names out. You never know. You might just get it right. Actually, what we might do is we'll leave the gob there for today, but do think about it through the day.
3: Because you're like...
0: And we'll play Guess the Gob again tomorrow.
4: That was Guess the Gob, sponsored by Super Steel Tamworth for all your steel needs.
0: Coming up soon, we got some classic Led Zeppelin on the way. Stick around for that.
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Kings at 88.9. You're with Scotty on The Breakfast Show this morning, and it's day two of the cluckening. We've sent another chicken inside of Grizzly's farm this morning. Clucky Carla, she went in yesterday. She talked a lot, but after yesterday's investigation, well, we can already clear her out of the list and say, nope, she's not the one that's been causing the chaos. So today, earlier, we put Sneaky Steve back into the coup, and I'll say that I'm not saying he's guilty, but he is a little bit sneaky, is Sneaky Steve. So head over to our 88.9 FM Facebook and let us know if you think that he's acting suspicious and if he's the one that's causing all the dramas inside Grizzly's chicken coop. Now, I can tell you what's going on inside the chicken coop is that, basically, there's a couple of chickens that are taking the eggs and they're plucking other chickens' feathers out. So we need to figure out who the problem chicken is. So join the discussion over on our Facebook page now and let us know who you think the culprit is. Here's Shaboozy. This is a bar song in Tipsy, 88.9. Good morning.

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1: It's 8:30. Good morning. I'm Josh Bryant. The US president claims talks with Iran are ongoing, despite officials in Tehran saying the discussions have been suspended. Channel 9's Washington correspondent Lauren Tomasi explains.
2: Iran and Washington are issuing contradicting statements on the status of negotiations. While Donald Trump says talks are moving at a rapid pace, Iranian state TV reports talks have been suspended in what is the latest setback toward peace. The halt in negotiations coming after Israel ordered a new round of strikes in southern Beirut. The Iranian regime says it's a break in preconditions agreed upon with the United States. 94 days into this war, the back and forth continues. Lauren Tomasi, Washington.
1: Australia's imposed sanctions on three Israelis and four entities in response to escalating settler violence in the West Bank. The government has taken the action as it calls on Israel to address the violence in the region. The opposition says the federal government must address inflation to ease the burden on the nation's lowest paid workers. The Fair Work Commission is preparing to make a determination on whether the minimum wage should be increased. Unions, businesses and Labor are all calling for the $948 per week rate to be lifted to some degree. Nationals MP Kevin Hogan claims rising living costs would likely wipe out any wage growth.
3: We know that lower income workers, all workers are doing it tough. And the worst thing about, for every worker about this is inflation. Labor have let inflation get out of control. Let's also deal with bracket creep so workers stop getting ripped off every year as well.
1: A 9-year-old boy is recovering in hospital after being hit by a police car on Sydney's North Shore. Officers say they were responding to a fire in a park at St Leonard's when the crash occurred. Data shows business investment in Australia is growing at its fastest pace since the peak of the mining boom. The rapid construction of AI data centres is believed to be behind the increase. Meanwhile, a new round of grants is now available to support domestic manufacturing of renewable technology. $225 million has been allocated to attract further private investment to the sector in New South Wales. The state's Energy Minister Penny Sharp says the program has already helped a number of projects.
4: Also just got cutting edge technology where people are really upgrading the efficiency of batteries and the manufacture of solar panels so that they can be Australian made.
1: The Health Minister says Australia has no plans to impose travel restrictions or quarantine requirements on countries currently affected by the Ebola outbreak in Central Africa. In finance, the Dow Jones up 46 points at the close, the Nasdaq up 114, one Australian dollar buying 71.6 US cents.
5: G'day, it's Macca. If you missed the morning show yesterday, this is what you missed. We caught up with Superintendent Fire and Rescue New South Wales, Tom Cooper, who said coming into winter for the first couple of days, we need to make sure the smoke alarms are installed in our houses, and we need to keep a close eye on the kids who develop fire fascinations at young ages due to things like birthday candles. Here's what he had to say.
6: It's not only just what smoke alarm you need and where you need to put it and all that sort of stuff, but it's how to test it. We've found, in the last 12 months, they've been done a study in that around about 40-odd percent of all the houses that we had fires in, the smoke alarm either didn't work or they didn't have one. And it's been quite a while now, Macca, since the legislation came in to say you have to have one. So you should have one, at least one, on every level of your house. So if you've got a two-level house, you need one on the ground floor, one on the upstairs, you know. It's probably a good idea to have them in your kids' bedrooms, you know, because, usually at some point in a kid's life, they have the birthday candles on their cake and they get fascinated by fire, you know. And, it's not uncommon for kids to, have a birthday and then the next thing you know, they start an experiment with a candle. Everyone's got a candle laying around. You should be making sure you keep lighters and matches and all that sort of stuff well out of reach of children.
5: Today we'll catch up with Federal Member Barnaby Joyce. Can't wait to ask him questions about these polls at the moment, and we'll find out how many absentee days Pauline Hanson's had off in the last 12 months. Anyway, 67639533 is the Macaline number. We'll talk to you after 9 a.m.
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13: Well, across the region for today, it looks like we've got ourselves a partly cloudy one, maybe a chance of some showers or even a thunderstorm, the salvo. Heading for highs today of 19 for Tamworth, Quirindi and Baraba, a top of 20 expected for Gunnedah, Narrabri and Manilla, 15 for Walker and 16 for Nundle and Murrurundi. In Tamworth at the moment, it's 8 degrees, it's 10 in Quirindi and it's 11 in Gunnedah.
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13: Well, coming up shortly, we're going to be catching up with Tanya, of course, from the Connecting with Bricks organisation. We're going to find out about some great events they've got coming up soon. But here's the Beach Boys. This is California Girls at 88.9. Good morning.

0: and California Girls at 20 away from 9 at 88.9. Hey, some big news you're waking up to this morning. Serena Williams, of course, the tennis player, she's coming back, making a comeback to the World Tour, of course. She's going to be out there playing in the Wimbledon tournament very, very soon, but just in doubles. She's trying to get over winning the most amount of Grand Slams of all time. She's sitting on 39 at the moment, and she just needs one more to equalise. So go Serena, eh? Big, big news. Well, we're going to be chatting to the Connecting with Bricks organisation very, very soon. They've got a big workshop coming up shortly. We're going to have a chat to Linda very soon here at 88.9.
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0: Billy Ocean and The Going Gets Tough at 88.9. I'll tell you what, I'm like a little kid in here in the studio this morning, and it's not just because I feel like a little kid. I also feel like Hamish from Lego Masters as well, because we've got Lego Masters in the studio. Good morning. How are we, guys?
1: Good morning, Scotty, and good morning to all our viewers.
0: Yes, and listeners as well, which is good. But, guys, it's so good to see you. Connecting with Bricks, we are here, and we've got some great events coming up. But you've brought a toy in. Do you want to tell us about the toy?
2: So this is a vending machine. You put a coin in and turn the handle and a ball rolls out.
0: Yeah, just like the old toys when I was a kid growing up. You'd put like a 20-cent coin or something in, you'd flip it, and then a little ball would come out and you'd get a little toy that came out of it.
1: And it's all made out of Lego.
0: Yeah, it's all made out of Lego. It's amazing. It's an amazing piece, this thing. This is so cool. And you were saying it took you, what, 2 hours to make?
2: Yeah.
0: That's crazy. That's crazy. That's crazy. How many Lego pieces did you put in there, do you reckon?
2: So this is actually a set, and it's about 1,300, I think it was.
0: 1,300 pieces, and it took you 2 hours. You're a master builder, aren't you?
2: My biggest one is 6,000.
0: Wow. Mm. Wow. That's crazy. That's crazy. And you guys do some great things, really, around town, don't you? Like, I love this because we're connecting with Bricks. You're getting people to have some fun again, put the phones down, basically, and build with Lego. And Lego is always fun.
1: It is. It is. So we're all about building connection through creativity with different audiences within the community. So everything from your smaller kids and your families and connecting those families and getting them building together and sharing the joy right through to our teenagers. We're now doing a lot of programs in the high schools, not only for their imagination, but we're also doing a lot of things with careers development, and we're investigating character strengths and how the workplace works, right up to our adults, because it's unbelievable the amount of hidden Lego builders there are here in Tamworth and the greater region.
0: Well, it also helps you in life as well with problem solving, but not only with problem solving as well, it also gets your social skills up as well when you're trying to build something together.
1: Absolutely. So that part of imagination, we've got, you know, hand-mind connection, we're off the screens. You have to communicate, and there's a lot of teamwork when you're building together, and it's just so much fun and joy.
0: Yeah, I love that because, yeah, the imagination is certainly lacking these days. What do you guys think?
2: Lego is an amazing tool for imagination. You can build many different things however you want.
0: Yeah.
1: And I think the thing that's such a joy too is it doesn't matter what your interest is or what your theme, there's a part of Lego that will encompass that. So whether it's our little kids with city builds, to our adults who have got architecture, to our female audience that has flowers and things like that. And then we can do some really crazy stuff as well.
0: Well, the thing is too is that Lego is so big. It's massive now, and this is the best thing that's going on, because like I've gone through the Lego aisle, as I like tend to do from time to time. I'm a toy collector, like Macca, and so, you know, I like to go and have a look, and like so many things. So you got like Harry Potter, you got Star Wars, they're all doing it now. Like all the Marvel, they're all in it. DC, you know. Have you ever done a big Batman or something?
1: So Kobe's done an amazing Ninjago City.
0: Oh, wow.
2: Yeah.
0: Wow. Do you want to tell me about it?
2: So it's a really big city, and it has a tram that moves up and down.
0: Oh, that's cool.
2: It has several rooms that pop out, lots of minifigures, and yeah.
0: That's awesome.
1: And then it's got a little toilet too, hasn't it?
2: And in the toilet, you press the flush and the little poo goes down and reaching out the back river.
0: Oh, I love it. I love it. Well, yeah, so many great events going on for Build and Play, and also you've got Beers and Build coming up, but you'll tell Macca more about that, of course, on Thursday. But I want to talk about Build and Play because this is great. This is where the whole family gets to get together and, you know, put down the Monopoly board, stop and end the fights, you know, end the fights with Pictionary and things like that, and get out and build and play.
1: Absolutely. So on the 14th of June, we've got some massive workshops, which is the build and play for families. We do encourage that an adult has to build with the kids, so whether it's mum or dad or a guardian. And, yeah, you get a couple of hours in our incredible brick pit. Now, this brick pit is six trestle tables long of highly organised Lego, and we've probably got a lot of Lego pieces that you don't see in your normal build. So to be able to come and build crazy and to an extent that you can't at home, it's an absolute experience. And we've got people that can't stick to the time limits. They always want to stay for longer, and it's just nice to see people off their phones and connecting.
0: Yeah, I love it. And it's all happening at Ibis Styles as well, which is great. And I love this. Now, if you want to take your kids along for one family pass, which
1: one family pass, which is two adults, two kids, or one adult, three kids.
0: Yep, we are giving away a family pass right now on 67661889 to take your kids along to build and play on June 14. What a great experience. I think this is wonderful, and people should get on board. So 67661889, if you want to take your kids along to build and play on June 14, and what I'll do is we'll play a song and we'll get the caller, and then we'll come back in just a moment, all right?
1: So sounds fantastic. Thanks, Scotty.
0: Stick around. Here's Tony Basil. It's 88.9.

0: Tony Basil at 88.9. We are talking to some master Lego builders, of course, here in Tamworth 88.9 this morning. From Connecting with Bricks, of course, we've got Tanya and the guys here. Now, we just gave away the family pass to Dick, and he's got a young grandson who's going to be coming along to the Build and Play on June 14, and he's hoping to get his, the young grandson's auntie involved in as well. So that's three generations doing Lego.
1: I know, and this is the magic of Lego. We've had in a lot of our workshops three generations from the grandkids, mum and dad, and the grandparents. And it's just, it's such a joyous thing that they can do together and there's no restrictions.
0: Excellent. All right. Well, tell us all the details, how people can get involved and come along to the night on June 14.
1: To the night one or the...
0: Oh, the day one.
1: The day one.
0: Yeah.
1: So we've got... Just so that the audience knows, we've actually got three different types of workshops. We do have our family workshops, our teenager workshops, and we've got a beers and build, which we'll talk about later.
0: Yep.
1: But come along. We're at the Ibis Styles Tamworth. So we've got two sessions, a morning session and an afternoon session, 9:30 and 1 p.m. You do get a free Lego poly bag with our workshops awesome. When you finish. So you do go home with a little Lego gift. But it's all about taking that time to stop. You know, life is busy. We've got screens everywhere. And this is a real genuine opportunity to stop and enjoy each other's company and imagination. Not only that, but you've got those benefits of STEM and problem solving and those sorts mm-hmm. of things too.
0: Yeah, absolutely. So head on over to the Facebook page and get involved in this, because all you have to do, this is how I found it, Connecting with Bricks, just... Type that into Facebook.
1: Absolutely.
0: And up it comes, the Tamworth one, and you'll find all of the information right there. And you'll be able to get involved in this. What a great plan.
1: I love it. And we'd love to have you all there. So make sure that you come up and say hello to both myself, Tanya, and Kobe. And we'd love to talk about your builds at home as well.
0: Absolutely. And Kobe, are you going to bring some surprises down so people can see what master builder you are? Are you going to bring something down?
2: We will be bringing some displays.
0: Right.
1: We've got different displays, and I don't know if you know this, Scotty, we've got a life-size Gibson guitar made out of Lego.
0: I've seen that on your Facebook. That looks amazing. So, go and check that out while you're there. It is amazing. Great stuff. Love to see this. All the kids involved, all the mums and dads, everyone get involved in this. Guys, it's been a pleasure. Thank you so much for coming into the Brekkie Show, and I hope to see you again. You're more than welcome.
1: Yeah.
0: This studio is yours as much as it is mine, all right? So, welcome.
1: And we're really, really proud that 88.9 is such great supporters and our media partner, so we really, really appreciate it.
0: Yeah, look, it's great to have you on board as well. Like I say, I feel like Hamish Blake in here this morning with all the different Legos and stuff. Well, that about does it for me for today. Make sure you stick around next. Macca is back and he'll continue on with everything. I'll see you again tomorrow morning from 5 with another edition of The Cluckening and so much more. He's Queen. Thanks, guys.
1: Thank you.
0: See you tomorrow.

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1: It's 9 o'clock reporting. I'm Josh Bryant. A senior officer says a police car was travelling at normal speed and had a green light when a child was injured on Sydney's North Shore. Officers were responding to a fire in a park at St Leonard's when the crash occurred. The 9-year-old boy is in a stable condition in Sydney's Children's Hospital. Detective Superintendent Paul Devaney has told Ben Fordham it appears the boy ran into the side of the police vehicle.
2: They've run across the road against the traffic lights. Police had a green light. And as I said, I watched the dash cam footage. We had a number of witnesses come forward, and it's quite clear that the young boy runs into the side of the police car and then is propelled across to the other side of the road.
1: Almost 3 million workers will shortly find out if they'll be getting a pay rise. Federal politics reporter Nelson Scott explains.
3: The minimum wage is currently around $950 a week. The Fair Work Commission will shortly reveal whether Australia's lowest paid employees receive a pay bump. Unions are calling for a 6.5% increase, while business groups are requesting about half that. Treasurer Jim Chalmers says he also hopes the rate will be lifted, but won't say by how much.
4: Minimum wage workers and award workers need and deserve a decent pay rise.
3: But the opposition's Matt Canavan says in order to really help workers, rising living costs need to be addressed.
5: Whatever the commission lands at is going to be eaten up by Labor's massive inflation.
3: The decision will be announced at 10 o'clock Eastern. Nelson Scott, Canberra.
1: Experts are raising concerns about the number of ministerial discretions included in the government's proposed tax reforms. The Australian reports Treasurer Jim Chalmers would be able to choose which assets keep the capital gains tax discounts under the changes. Sydney's recorded its second lowest preliminary auction clearance rate in more than 6 years. Close to 52% of auctions over the weekend resulted in a sale, down from almost 57% the week prior. A severe weather warning for damaging winds is in place for parts of the state, the conditions affecting several regions, particularly along the Great Dividing Range. Also making news, Donald Trump maintains indirect talks with Iran are continuing at a rapid pace, despite claims from Tehran that the talks have been paused. And we're being urged to get a flu shot now to help ease pressure on the hospital system over the winter months. Emergency departments are bracing for a spike in patients over winter. The State Health Minister Ryan Park says the system is ready for the increase, but they need everyone to do their part.
6: We're bolstering our health system during this period with additional services, extended hours, as well as more staff.
1: In finance, the Dow Jones closed up 46 points, the Nasdaq up 114, one Aussie dollar buying 71.6 US cents.
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7: World number one Aryna Sabalenka is building toward a maiden French Open title. Craig Gabriel reports.
8: The first women's night match at Roland Garros in 3 years, and Aryna Sabalenka has beaten Naomi Osaka 7-5, 6-3 to reach the quarters. Having the women's night match was pretty well received, but we'll see if it once again becomes a common occurrence. They really had no choice but to put this match on centre, as it was streets ahead of anything else on the schedule. Sabalenka will next play Diana Schneider. Earlier, Matteo Berrettini, the 2022 Wimbledon finalist, reached the quarters. Craig Gabriel, Paris.
7: A blow for the Maroons ahead of Origin 2 with Pat Carrigan and Guillaume Shibasaki both sidelined for the next few weeks with injury. And Aussies Henry Hutchison, Madison Levi and Harry Wilson are nominated for World Rugby's Sevens Awards. That's sport. I'm Mike Pearsall.
1: 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That's the latest news and sport.
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11: Partly cloudy one out there for you. Very high chance of showers, most likely during the afternoon and the evening, with light winds becoming north to northwesterly, 20 to 30 k's in the morning. 19 is the top for your Tuesday. Wednesday bringing you 17 with 10 overnight. Gunnedah looking for 20 degrees. Corindai for 19. Today we wore Narrabri chasing tops out west of 20 degrees. Gunnedah on 11, Corindai on 10, and Tamworth on 9 degrees.
0: Talk of the town with Macca in the morning. 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
11: Federal member Barnaby Joyce joins us very shortly. Talk all things federal government to Barnaby. Looking forward to that. 67639533 is the phone number you need for the Macca line. Thank you, Scotty, for the Brekkie Show. Faking Not Too Far Away. We'll do one from Madonna as well. This one from Supertramp, live and local. Good morning.

0: 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Tamworth's number 188.9 and 99.5 in the Liverpool Plain. Thank you to Scotty for the Brekkie Show and also to Tanya. That sounds like fun, those Lego events, connecting with bricks. Time to connect with our federal member, Barnaby Joyce, this morning. Barnaby, how are you?
1: Good morning, Macca, and good morning, Tamworth, and good morning all that's around Peel Valley and everywhere else they're listening.
0: How's your attendance this morning, mate? Apparently it's the biggest news in the country at the moment. I don't know why, but apparently you guys' percentage of attendance seems to matter more than the way we're running the country.
1: Well, I'm actually in attendance. I'm down in Canberra as we speak. I hope I went all right in that. I don't think I...
0: Your report card's all right, you reckon?
1: Well, I haven't seen it. How'd I go?
0: Yeah, I think you're all right at the end of the day. I can't believe that. I mean, the people just find anything. Mate, just want to talk to you, though. Obviously, building momentum. If the elections were today, I think the Labor government would have a lot to be scared about with popularity in polls. What are your plans to get candidates in electorates that may not be that familiar with One Nation?
1: Well, actually, we just roll them out like every other political party ever. Mm-hmm. You have your... federal council, which is New England, and you have the branches, which, for instance, Tamworth, Armidale, Glen Innes, Guyra, Inverell, Walker, Muswellbrook, Scone, and others. As if the people are there, we'll set up the branch, and they all feed in, and they're part of the reason that they select the candidate. It doesn't come from on high. At a federal level, at the lower house, candidate comes from the people, and that'd be the same at the state level. So we've got our numbers just keep growing and growing and growing. And as they grow, these people have the right to have a say in who the One Nation candidate will be. Obviously, you want it to comply within the philosophy of what the party is. We're very mindful of people trying to set things up for their own personal purposes or sort of a fifth column. Don't do it, we'll pick you out. And then of course it's a matter of people understanding the overall architecture of what One Nation is about. We're about getting rid of the climate change department, climate policy, stopping the reses in New England, building the infrastructure such as the dams, getting the inland rail going. Believe that if you want to change the iconography of Australia, such as the flag, take it to a referendum. Don't just impose it on people. You can do it in your own private area, and that's not a problem there at all. But don't impose it in public places on other people without their agreement, and that is from a referendum. These things that we don't believe in multiculturalism. We believe in an Australian culture, and you have to work within the guardrails of that Australian culture. It's not you can't just say, I want my culture to be like the country I came from. Otherwise, you should go back to that country and not enforce it on us. Understand that the underlying principle of Australia is formulated on a sort of Christian ethos. Doesn't mean you trot off to church, but you have to understand it's not a Buddhist country, it's not an Islamic country, it's not a Hindu country. It's a country where maybe all these faiths exist, but it's premised on a Christian principle, which gives you the liberties and the freedoms that underpin our parliamentary system, and on it goes.
0: And you've got plans for nuclear moving forward as well. You've been quite staunch about this.
1: 100%. First thing is remove the moratorium. They keep on saying that nuclear is unaffordable. Okay, well, why have we got a moratorium barring anybody even trying? Remove the moratorium, and the nuclear power stations you would have would be off-the-shelf ones such as Hitachi power stations, which are designed in Korea and South Korea. And they're the ones that they can get built the quickest. And you'd say, well, someone wants to build one of those. Off you go. And they don't cost $600 billion and all that sort of garbage. That's what the Labor Party trots out. Because what they try and find is a first of type. That means the first design of a new car, and say that every car costs that amount. You say, no. We're buying the stock standard sedan, not the new sports Formula One sports car. And it's a completely different cost. We also, of course, need common sense. Coal-fired power stations. We've got one of the biggest coal reserves in the world. And we've got the sites for the coal-fired power stations where they were before. Just rebuild your coal-fired power stations, and we do not need the renewable energy zones.
0: Just a quick one. I wanted to talk to you about these data centres. What do we need to know about those? These are going to take up immense amounts of power. They're going to take

0: And water. They're going to take up everything.
1: A data center is like having 200,000 toasters going at the same time. So what you know from that is you're going to need an immense amount of power, and they get very, very hot, so you need an immense amount of water. And what we have in Australia is really, really dear power, really, really dear power, so that makes it highly unlikely. And we also have never built a dam lately, so we haven't got the water. So this idea that we're going to have these massive data centers, you go, with whose water? And with what power? Why would you set up a data center in a part of the world where you've got some of the most expensive power around? Because the socialists decided that they would cool the planet by giving you intermittent power that is driving the cost of living through the roof. You know, there's got to be a market advantage, a commercial advantage for setting these things up, because ultimately your listeners have to pay for it, and you'll get a bill one way or the other. And if it's too dear, well, it doesn't make any money, or it makes you poorer.
0: Yeah, you've got to look at that. Another thing we're looking at is the fuel excise cut period increased until September. This is a bit of good news, but what happens after September?
1: Yeah, the price of fuel goes up, so fill up your tank before that happens.
0: Literally what it is by the sounds of things. Barnaby Joyce, I'll let you get back to it. You're busy in Canberra at the moment, they tell me.
1: Yeah, we're down here, and but then I think after this week we've got some time off for the winter break, so... Yeah, we've got David Farley down here for the first week too, so the member for Farah, new One Nation member, so he's right next door. I'm just going through the ropes with him.
0: Pauline turn up, or we're not going to talk about that this morning?
1: Pauline is floating, I don't know where. See, they're on the other side of the building in the Senate. Yeah, I don't know, and I don't want to know.
0: Yeah, fair call, mate. Absolutely. Tanya Plibersek, I thought that you should know, though, yesterday on Sunrise, I noticed, but anyway.
1: Tanya. Well, I'll start bringing to her attention every time the Minister for Defence, the Minister for Trade, or the Prime Minister is away, because I just expect them as senior members of the government to have jobs that take them not only around Canberra but around Australia and around the world. And it is ridiculous. There are some jobs down here, such as the Minister for Trade. If I see you all the time in the Parliament, all I know is you're not doing your job, especially out there doing trade deals.
0: Yep. Richie Thorne used to say to us at LJ Hooker, if I see you in the office, then you're not doing anything. You need to be out there and talking to the people in the houses. Barnaby Joyce, thank you so much, and we'll talk
1: Absolute
0: to you next
1: pleasure.
0: Week.
1: Yeah, bye.
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0: So after nine, Madonna and Justify My Love. 6763 9533 is the Macca line number, and it wouldn't be the Macca line without a call from Dan.
1: Hi Macca, how you going, mate? I bet you're sitting there racking your brain all night waiting for my phone call. Yes, I'm Barnaby. And what I said last year, Barnaby, I still think that should be the case. I'm thinking Pauline should just be like the CEO president and you be the mayor, you be the prime minister. I think that's the safest bet. She's a shoo-in for sure with you running the show. Anyway, but I had a little epiphany while I was sitting there listening to the techno music Saturday night, listening to me Urban Cookie Collection and Boom Boom Shake the Room and E17 Deep, all that good stuff, Macca. And then Two U Unlimited come on with No Limit. And I thought, what a great song for Barnaby and Pauline, because Barnaby and Pauline, they strike me as the techno pair. I could just imagine dancing to the techno in the 90s at the rave parties. And anyway, I thought, yep, No Limits would be a perfect song for them. No

0: good day, everyone. See
1: you. I don't think there's cookies. I don't think it's the Urban Cookie Collection. There's definitely cookies at your place. Sounded a bit like the Cookie Monster there, brother. Anyway, not a bad idea for a song, so let's get it on. For the Cookie Monster, Dashingly Dapper. Apparently this morning, more dashingly dapper than ever before, they tell me. Good on you, mate. This is 2 Unlimited, live and local. Good morning.

0: to Unlimited and No Limit. There we go, Pauline and Barnaby's theme song, according to the big man, Dan, 29 away from 10.
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0: Oyster Coles and Don't Fear the Reaper. What a song. Haven't heard that one for a while. It is a quarter to 10. 6-7-6-3-9-5-3-3. Well, Scotty's got a couple of hats, as you know. Had his chicken hat on this morning. Yeah, the old chicken hat. He's actually got a chicken hat, would you believe? Unbelievable. And we won't talk about his thighs. We won't talk about his thighs. Too, when it comes to chicken, dead set, take a bite out of Scotty, I reckon. He was looking sensational this morning, sounding sensational as well. Actually, I think with some of this stuff that's happening with radio people and comments made and things done, I might just leave that one be. Actually, I'm going to grab him. I'm going to grab him because he's sitting here at the moment. Hey, mate.
1: Hello.
0: How are you going?
1: Good.
0: Look, you're not the chicken plucker. You're the chicken plucker's son, and you'll be plucking chickens till the chicken plucker comes, they tell me.
1: Oh, mate, I love what you just did there. Yeah. We played feather plucking this morning
0: did
1: from
0: you?
1: The presidents.
0: Geez, you've got to be careful, haven't you? You've got to be so careful. Yeah. You're definitely not the pheasant plucker.
1: No, but we are clucking.
0: Someone's waiting for me to stuff that up. Literally, radio, I guess, warm-ups, haven't they? You know, we used to do the... you know, orange and yellow watermelon, orange and yellow watermelon, that sort of stuff. You know, when you say it, and we had to do the pheasant plucker. I'm just making sure I get it right.
1: God.
0: Tongue twisters.
1: The old tongue twisters to warm the voice up.
0: To warm the voice up, get the tongue circulating. But, mate, how's it going at the moment? I heard parts of it. I was getting the kids ready for school and a few bits and pieces. Did we find the problem chicken this morning?
1: Not yet. No,
0: okay.
1: We've had to put a new one in.
0: So who did we pull out this morning?
1: So this morning we actually chucked in our good friend who's out there. He's a black chicken, this one. He's a bit of a weird one, this one. His name's Sneaky Steve.
0: Sneaky Steve went in this morning.
1: He went in this morning.
0: So did we pull the other one out, or was the other one staying in there?
1: Clucky Carla stays in.
0: Stays
1: she was
0: in
1: fine,
0: there?
1: Yeah. No, because basically all she did was spoke a lot.
0: Okay.
1: And was a little bit clucky.
0: Yeah.
1: And then basically she just said, you know what? No, I'm all good.
0: Yeah, I'm happy.
1: Yeah,
0: no
1: I'm
0: worries.
1: Happy.
0: And did you check the one to see, like Naughty mentioned yesterday, with the shiniest coat? Did
1: yes.
0: You, did you see if there were any with shiny coats?
1: Well,
0: or all
1: that's
0: the same?
1: Which is why we put Sneaky Steve in.
0: Okay.
1: Yeah, so he's got a bit of a shiny coat.
0: Does he?
1: Yeah, he
0: right.
1: does. Yeah, yeah.
0: There you go.
1: Yeah, so he's gone in the coup, and basically, mate, I'll tell you this. He keeps saying, I'm not guilty, I'm not guilty.
0: Yeah.
1: Well, mate, you're a bit sneaky.
0: Yeah.
1: He gets out of the...
0: It's in the title, really, isn't it?
1: He does,
0: Sneaky
1: yeah.
0: Sneaky Steve.
1: Yeah, he gets out of the chicken coop at night, and he goes on, like, walkabout.
0: Okay.
1: He avoids eye contact with Grizzly.
0: Yeah.
1: So that's always like a bad sign. And, you know, he's actually said that, you know, he doesn't trust people that appear out of nowhere.
0: Okay.
1: So that's what, you know, our Steve has done. And he's always lurking somewhere behind the chicken shed.
0: There we go.
1: Yeah.
0: No, like the old fox in the hen house, but it's the chicken in the hen house.
1: It is the chicken
0: there
1: in the hen
0: go.
1: House.
0: Geez, we'll have to watch that one. So Sneaky Steve goes in and we'll just have to keep an eye on him in the next 24 hours.
1: What do you think, mate? Do you think he sounds suspicious or is he misunderstood? What
0: the
1: do
0: one
1: you reckon?
0: With the pirate patch to me looks like the scary one. What's his name? He had one with a pirate patch. Well, he was having a bit of a flick through him and, yeah, there was one there that he looked a bit sinister.
1: Yeah, they do look a bit sinister. Yeah, that's Cheeky Charlie.
0: Charlie.
1: We'll see what happens with Cheeky Charlie.
0: Yeah, you never
1: but,
0: know.
1: But Sneaky Steve, he's in there at the moment, and I'm really, really keen to see how he goes. He's got really nice feathers, mate.
0: Yeah, okay.
1: Isn't he beautiful?
0: Absolutely. I think as far as feathers go, absolutely.
1: Yeah.
0: Very, very shiny coat.
1: Yeah, exactly.
0: Could be the one.
1: He could be the one. So we'll find out as we continue on with the cluckening.
0: Well, take your chicken hat off and put your news hat on because you're back with the regional news shortly.
1: I am.
0: Good on you, mate.
1: Thank you.
0: Jack of all trades. Master of chickens, Scotty McLaren. Good on you, mate. Thank you. And, of course, back tomorrow at, what, 20 past 7?
1: Yeah, about that.
0: Beautiful.
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1: With the latest from the regional newsroom, I'm Scott McLaren. A stunning new poll reveals Labor's federal budget is falling flat with younger voters, sparking a massive shift in generational support. The Financial Review data shows millennials now actually prefer One Nation over Labor or the Greens, and among millennial voters, One Nation has edged ahead of the government at 30% compared to Labor's 28%. Reacting to the news on Sky News, member for New England Barnaby Joyce says he's delighted by the figures, but warns he isn't getting ahead of the polls just yet.
3: They're an incredible honour, but I don't, they're an indicator, they're not a vote. And really, they're just a cue to us to realise the Australian people have changed and we've got to rise to the challenge, which we are doing, and not get ahead of ourselves.
1: Meanwhile, the member for New England is remaining coy on whether he will recontest the seat of New England at the next federal election in 2 years. Mr. Joyce admits that with the recent polling numbers, he may recontest the seat instead of running for the Senate, as he previously indicated.
3: First thing, once more, don't get ahead of yourself. It's the people of the New England who will decide exactly where I go if I decide that, or the party decides that the best thing to do is to stand for New England. And of course, I do concur, though, that if we've got a large number of people or a number of people in the House of Representatives, we are going to need someone who's got the experience of having been there to make sure that we do the very best job on behalf of the Australian people. And I have been there for quite a while.
1: A parliamentary inquiry into fertility support hits Tamworth this week, hearing from locals about the massive hurdles regional families face. The hearing is examining the steep costs, long wait times, and limited access to IVF and surrogacy in the bush, while also looking at better support for pregnancy loss. Tamworth marks the fourth stop for the inquiry into assisted reproductive treatment. Winter is here, but the bushfire threat remains high for the New England Northwest, the only region in the state facing an increased fire risk this season. The Rural Fire Service warns unburnt fuel is piling up because winter conditions have blocked hazard reduction burns. RFS Commander Bron Waters is urging all residents to ensure their bushfire survival plans are ready.
4: We did see quite an increased amount of grass fires and bushfires in the April period due to the hotter temperatures and the lack of rain. Rural Fire Service and other agencies are definitely gearing up for an expected busy time coming into spring and summer.
1: A 10-ton convoy of pumpkins is on the road this morning after it departed Armidale under police escort for the annual Pathfinders Pumpkin Run. The vehicles, packed with volunteers and young people, are bound for Newcastle and Sydney. Their first stop is Newcastle's Soul Hub, where the team will cook and serve fresh meals for community members who are doing it tough. An updating sport, and the Oxley Vale Latunga Mushies are rolling up their sleeves to donate blood as a part of their Mushies Bleed Red campaign. As teammates, coaches, sponsors and other community members roll up their sleeves, we're all being encouraged to do our bit. The Mushies say they want to show the entire football community what can be done when everyone comes together for a unified cause. That's the latest from the 88.9 FM newsroom. I'm Scott McLaren.
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0: Well, two good Germans sitting on top of the world. It is two away from 10-6-7-6-3-9-5-3-3. That is the Macca line phone number if you have a question. Matt Canavan, unfortunately, leader for the Nats, unable to make it today due to parliamentary commitments. And he'd say that they might just have to change his parliament Tuesdays to another day just so that he can make sure that he does pop in and have a chat each week. It's something that he definitely wants to do. I think particularly with the One Nation foothold at the moment, it would be a silly move for him to miss too many in Barnaby's electorate. Let's just say that. 6-7-6-3-9-5-3-3 is the phone number you need for the Macca line. I would love to hear from you today.
1: Hey, Macca, it's Phil here. I had a few things I was going to say about Barnaby, but Dapper Dan has just beaten me to the punch on all counts. I mean, that man is obviously not a deal. I'll get back to you when I've got something sensible to say. Bye.
0: Did you say that man is not ideal? Because I would definitely agree with you. Or did you say he's not a deal? Because he is. Yeah, there's absolutely no doubt about it. Anyone spent any more than 5 minutes with him. He's intelligent, but he's still a deal. There's no doubt about that. Anyway, we love him. Unbelievable. Dan FM. We're talking about maybe changing the name of the radio station to Dan FM. We figured that'd be the case. Oh, I know the councillors are... They appreciate his phone calls every day. But anyway, good on you, mate. The Macca and Dan Show. It's on the way. Very good. Looking forward to it. 6-7-6-3-9-5-3-3 is the phone number you need. And thank you to Federal Member Barnaby Joyce for the time this morning. Obviously, a busy one for him in Parliament today. And I just want to know if Pauline turned up. They've been talking about her absence. 88% of the Senate hearings missed, apparently. And she's got a lot going on, family issues and a few things as well. So thoughts and prayers with her and her family with some of the stuff that they're dealing with behind the scenes. But in saying that, yeah, they're wanting to... You know that you're starting to bother people when they start picking on your attendance.
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3: It's 10 o'clock. Good morning. I'm Josh Bryant. The Fair Work Commission is about to reveal its determination on whether the minimum wage will be increased. Australia's 3 million lowest paid workers currently get paid about $950 a week. Unions are calling for a 6.5% increase, while industry groups are requesting about half that. Treasurer Jim Chalmers says the federal government is also hoping the lowest paid workers can receive a pay rise.
4: In the decision today, desperately need to see a real wage increase for millions of Australians on awards and on the minimum wage. Now, under this Albanese Labor government, we've already seen the minimum wage go up by something like $9,000 a year.
3: A senior officer says it appears a boy injured by a police car on Sydney's North Shore ran into the side of the vehicle. Officers were responding to a fire in a park at St Leonard's when the incident occurred. The 9-year-old is in a stable condition in hospital. The Consumer Watchdog is issuing takedown notices to 4 online retailers over the sale of toys and games with potentially deadly high-powered magnets. The ACCC is warning the small magnets are being included in magnetic chess or magnetic battle chess style games. Amazon, eBay, Kogan and Frugo have all committed to act on the notice. The opposition is seizing on an error in a budget speech made by a Treasury official. The Treasury Secretary told economists modelling had showed under the current system the median income earner had only received a benefit of about $5,700 over their working lives, but the actual benefit was just over $10,000. Liberal Ted O'Brien says it casts doubt on the accuracy of the numbers being relied on by the government.
5: Everybody knows Labor can't manage money, and so when their own number crunchers actually come out with the wrong figures, it begs the question, on what basis did